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3: Through this evening, a mainly clear sky. Temperatures fall back into the 50s overnight. On Thursday, sunshine giving way to some clouds and temperatures stay warm in the low 80s. A better chance for an isolated shower or even a thunderstorm, especially as we head towards Thursday night. Lows Thursday night only in the 60s. On Friday, scattered showers and thunderstorms. Temperatures near 80 degrees. Lows Friday night around 60. From the Stormwatch 9 Weather Center, I'm meteorologist Jacqueline Thomas.
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0: Yeah. 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
2: Through this evening, a mainly clear sky. Temperatures fall back into the 50s overnight. On Thursday, sunshine giving way to some clouds and temperatures stay warm in the low 80s. A better chance for an isolated shower or even a thunderstorm, especially as we head towards Thursday night. Lows Thursday night only in the 60s. On Friday, scattered showers and thunderstorms. Temperatures near 80 degrees. Lows Friday night around 60. From the Stormwatch 9 Weather Center, I'm meteorologist Jacqueline Thomas.
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2: Through this evening, a mainly clear sky. Temperatures fall back into the 50s overnight. On Thursday, sunshine giving way to some clouds and temperatures stay warm in the low 80s. A better chance for an isolated shower or even a thunderstorm, especially as we head towards Thursday night. Lows Thursday night only in the 60s. On Friday, scattered showers and thunderstorms. Temperatures near 80 degrees. Lows Friday night around 60. From the Stormwatch 9 Weather Center, I'm meteorologist Jacqueline Thomas.
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all alone one Sunday morning with this song stuck in my head. And in that moment, something or someone spoke to me. They said there was still a verse that needed to be written for this song. And to get up and write it down. There's a book that's sitting in your house somewhere that could use some dusting off. There's a man who died for all our sins. Hang him from the cross. You can give your life to Jesus, and he'll give you a second chance.

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2: Through this evening, a mainly clear sky. Temperatures fall back into the 50s overnight. On Thursday, sunshine giving way to some clouds, and temperatures stay warm in the low 80s. A better chance for an isolated shower or even a thunderstorm, especially as we head towards Thursday night. Lows Thursday night only in the 60s. On Friday, scattered showers and thunderstorms. Temperatures near 80 degrees. Lows Friday night around 60. From the Stormwatch 9 Weather Center, I'm meteorologist Jacqueline Thomas.
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1: NBC News Radio, I'm Tammy Trujillo. President Trump says the U.S. is ready and willing to help after a pair of strong earthquakes rocked Venezuela on Wednesday. Mark Mayfield reports.
2: In a post on Truth Social, Trump said he's instructed all agencies of our government to get ready to move quickly. A U.S. official also said the country will send search and rescue teams and humanitarian supplies. Venezuelan President Delcy Rodriguez declared a state of emergency in response to the quakes. The U.S. Geological Survey estimates there's a significant number of casualties. I'm Mark Mayfield.
1: The Supreme Court could release some major decisions today. The justices are set to wrap up the work of their current session by the end of June, and there are decisions still to be released involving several high-profile cases. They include transgender athlete bans, President Trump's birthright citizenship order, his ability to fire federal officials, the counting of mail-in ballots that arrive after Election Day, campaign finance, deportation protections, and more. The U.S. military is back to requiring flu vaccines after hundreds of soldiers became ill earlier this month. Secretary of War Pete Hegseth declared back in April that the mandatory flu vaccine for military personnel would become optional under the Pentagon's new vaccine policy. On Wednesday, a Pentagon spokesperson said exceptions have been approved for the Army, Navy, Air Force, and other branches of the military that would require flu vaccines for certain service members. The move comes after a flu outbreak at Joint Base San Antonio-Lackland in Texas affected about 220 recruits. Team USA is hoping to stay perfect in the group stage of the FIFA World Cup. The Stars and Stripes battle Turkey in Inglewood, California later on today. America won both of its matches against Paraguay and Australia to clinch Group D. And now we know how much the long-anticipated Grand Theft Auto 6 video game is going to cost. Rockstar says it will cost gamers $80 to buy the basic single-player version of the game, while Grand Theft Auto 6 Ultimate Edition will set fans back $100. Pre-orders open today. The game is set to drop on November 20th. Listening to the latest from NBC News Radio.
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4: An NFL player is facing felony charges. Detroit Lions defensive back Terrion Arnold arrested in Tampa yesterday in connection with a robbery and kidnapping in early February. The Lions in a statement say they're aware of the situation but decline comment out of respect for the legal process. Among the headlines from Major League Baseball, the Cubs swept the doubleheader from the Mets, who are spiraling with five straight losses. The Mets are last in the NL East with the third worst record in the National League. Shortstop Francisco Lindor.
5: Had to pick it up. Just tough position, but we got to pick it up. We have the personnel here to pick it up. We got to get it done.
4: The Mets, after the game, traded pitcher David Peterson to the Cubs for a minor league prospect. Round two of the NBA draft wrapped up last night. Meanwhile, reports out that the Charlotte Hornets are shopping guard LaMelo Ball on the trade market. And the World Cup continues with six matches on today's schedule, including the U.S. closing out group play tonight facing Turkey. That's sports. I'm Matt McCoy.
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6: Nice start to our workday. We will see a high of 79 with partly sunny skies. Tonight, showers are likely with a low of 56. Showers tomorrow morning and scattered showers and a high of 77. Saturday, showers until noon, then sunny late, high 79. Sunday, sunny and nice, high of 80.
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7: On a warm summer's evening, on a train bound for nowhere, I met up with a gambler. We were both too tired to sleep, so we took turns of staring out the window at the darkness. The boredom overtook us, and he began to speak. He said, son, I've made a life

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4: Nice start to our workday. We will see a high of 79 with partly sunny skies. Tonight, showers are likely with a low of 56. Showers tomorrow morning and scattered showers and a high of 77. Saturday, showers until noon, then sunny late, high 79. Sunday, sunny and nice, high of 80.
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It is 651. We're at 53 degrees with Hank Williams.

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2: I'm Kathy Fleck for WCNL News. Lebanon emergency crews responded to a serious log truck rollover Wednesday afternoon on Interstate 89. Just after 1:30, a log truck heading northbound lost its brakes while coming down the exit 17 off-ramp. The truck was unable to stop at the bottom and rolled over at the intersection with Dartmouth College Highway, also known as Route 4. Several logs broke loose and struck a passing vehicle on Route 4. Officials say only minor injuries were reported. The northbound exit 17 off-ramp and portions of Dartmouth College Highway were closed for an extended time while crews cleared the wreckage and investigated the scene. Traffic in the area was backed up until the roadway was finally reopened. The cause of the crash is still under investigation. Lebanon police were assisted on scene by the Lebanon Fire Department, Public Works, and New Hampshire State Police. The sale of data pertaining to children under the age of 13 is going to be prohibited in New Hampshire. Governor Kelly Ayotte has signed a bill that bans businesses from selling a child's online personal data to a third party. It changes the current statute that outlines how businesses can use consumer information. The new law takes effect January 1st, 2027. Granite Staters are invited to view displays and historic documents at the State House in recognition of America 250, the 250th anniversary of the Declaration of Independence. Governor Kelly Ayotte notes what she described as New Hampshire's proud role in shaping our nation's history. Secretary of State David Scanlon said New Hampshire's revolutionary spirit runs deep, and there's no better way to mark the anniversary than by exhibiting some of its most precious documents. For WCNL News, I am Kathy Fleck.
3: NBC News Radio, I'm Mark Mayfield. President Trump hosted the kickoff celebration of the Great American State Fair Wednesday night. Speaking from the National Mall, Trump touted the virtues of the U.S. and declared that America is back.
4: There has never been anything like the United States of America, and together we are making it bigger and better and stronger than ever before.
3: Trump did turn political, telling the crowd that things are much better since he came back into office. People flocked to the mall for the event that featured a series of military flyovers, the U.S. Army and Marine Corps bands, singer Lee Greenwood, and a gigantic Ferris wheel. President Trump is offering assistance to Venezuela after that nation was rocked by two deadly earthquakes, both above magnitude 7.0. In a Wednesday post on Truth Social, Trump said he's instructed all agencies of our government to get ready to move quickly. Officials put the preliminary death toll at more than 30, with hundreds injured and widespread damage reported. Venezuelan President Delcy Rodriguez has declared a state of emergency. Tech giant Bill Gates claims that Jeffrey Epstein sought to leverage his extramarital affairs for influence. Lisa Curtin reports.
5: Gates testified before the House Oversight Committee for nearly 6 hours earlier this month in connection to his ties to the late convicted sex trafficker. According to a recently released transcript of his testimony, the Microsoft founder said he wasn't blackmailed, but told the committee emails suggest Epstein may have been attempting to move in that direction after appearing to know information about two affairs. Gates called his relationship with Epstein a grave error in judgment. He also denied knowing about Epstein's ongoing criminal conduct, but acknowledged being aware of Epstein's prior legal issues. I'm Lisa Carton.
3: And Camp Mystic, the Texas Hill Country summer camp where 27 kids and counselors were killed in last year's historic flooding, is filed for bankruptcy. You're listening to the latest from NBC News Radio.
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6: Gas prices continue to fall. AAA's Marie Dodds.
7: Basically, markets have been optimistic that this was going to happen since about May 22nd, and that's when gas prices started to decrease.
6: She added, more ships are getting through the Strait of Hormuz, although it hasn't returned to pre-conflict levels. For now, gas prices heading in the right direction.
7: Questions about if and when normal shipping traffic will resume in the Strait of Hormuz. But still, markets are optimistic.
6: Diesel prices also dropped sharply this week. In Iowa, a former worker at Whirlpool's Amana plant joined a bunch of other union members in Washington, D.C. this week to advocate for a wealth tax. Craig Michaels with more.
8: Ashley Aylin from Bell Plain told a press conference that Whirlpool didn't lay off hundreds of workers in Amana over the past year because they weren't needed. She says it was because Whirlpool chose higher profits for shareholders over their employees. Aylin and other union workers joined multiple U.S. senators in calling for passage of the Make Billionaires Pay Their Fair Share tax.
6: Seltzer sales are starting to go flat. Daria Albinger takes a look at what's taking the fizz out of its popularity.
9: Trend watchers say 2026 could be the summer of non-carbonated drinks. Flat beverages from Liquid Death to Surfside iced teas are becoming the drink of choice among younger Americans. Consulting firm Alex Partner says Generation Z is leading the charge, and it probably shouldn't surprise you. People born between 1997 and 2012 didn't grow up drinking soda as much as millennials, Gen Z, or baby boomers. It also was the advent of reusable water bottles. And some consumers, no matter what their age, just don't consider carbonation to be a healthy option.
6: And the price for the long-anticipated Grand Theft Auto 6 video game has been revealed. Rockstar Games announced it will cost gamers $80 to buy the basic single-player version of the game. Meanwhile, Grand Theft Auto 6 Ultimate Edition will set fans back $100. Pre-orders are open now. The game is set to drop on November 20th. I'm Monica Nelson with your consumer and business news.
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11: Nice start to our workday. We will see a high of 79 with partly sunny skies. Tonight, showers are likely with a low of 56. Showers tomorrow morning and scattered showers and a high of 77. Saturday, showers until noon, then sunny late, high 79. Sunday, sunny and nice, high of 80.
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1: 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George Jones. It is 710 or 53 on Main Street, Newport. Well, Joe Osgood is back in studio. Mr. Osgood, how are you?
2: Back as ever.
1: Hey, we're back.
2: We're back.
1: Hey.
2: Yeah, man, we're back.
1: There you go. There you go.
2: Okay, radio talk.
1: There you go. Work on your radio voice. Let's hear it. Let's dive into this. Hey.
2: Radio talk.
1: Never tell you the story. So a few years ago, I took my wife, Christine, to the New Hampshire Association of Broadcasters annual banquet. And I've never brought anybody. I usually just go by myself. A lot of people do just go by themselves, but you know, I needed my arm candy. So anyway, I had warned her. I'm like, but when we get here, you're gonna hear the voices. Like, you're gonna hear the radio voices. And she's like, what do you mean? I'm like, you're going to hear people that are talking like this. Like, hey, Joe, how are you?
2: Hey, man, yeah.
1: Hey, you doing good? Hey,
2: yeah.
1: Hey, what's going on? Hey, your wife doing good? Yeah, how are the kids? Hey, your grandkids good? So it's a bunch of that. And she's like, okay. And right when we walked in, she looked at me, and she just gave me that look, and I knew the look. And I'm like, I told you. These guys can't stop it.
2: Well, man.
1: Which... And I don't generally do that, but man, there's some that's they've just adopted that voice.
2: And so when you're out in public?
1: Hey!
2: Yeah, well.
1: I'd like to have a Big Mac, please.
2: So I've been places, and I basically, I don't have that radio talk.
1: No.
2: I've been places, and I'd be talking with a friend or something like that, a gathering.
1: Yeah.
2: Somebody come up and say, are you Joe Osgood? Yeah. I recognize that voice.
1: Oh, yes. So, yes. Yeah, that's always... It's interesting.
2: I gotta be careful. You're going to get me into that radio talk stuff.
1: Hey, it's Joe Osgood. We got the county budget we're working on.
2: Oh, boy, geez.
1: Well, it's kind of like...
2: don't take me down that road.
1: Not yet. I like to wind you up right before you're done and then send you home.
2: Yeah.
1: It's probably like you noticed you're in law enforcement for so many years. Like, there's some guys that just do cop talk, right? Mm-hmm.
2: Ten four.
1: Yeah. Roger that. So, or like there's people in the military that just talk military all the time. Like,
2: yep.
1: You can just tell, like, oh, that dude's a Marine.
2: Yep.
1: You can just hear it.
2: Yep. You can hear it in their voice. Yeah. Mm-hmm. And they tend to be a little aggressive with their voice. Yeah.
1: Mm-hmm.
2: Yeah. Okay. Yeah. I understand that.
1: Yeah. I mean, you sound like a politician, so.
2: Oh, boy. Am I getting that bad? Maybe I better get out of it. Oh, and I already signed up.
1: That makes some people happy.
2: So, I'm not a politician. I'm out for the people, I hope. And that's why this budget season's a little disgusting. But
1: how is the budget season going?
2: I guess the only way I can explain it is what I've told people. It looks like they're setting us up for failure. It really, with the way they're cutting our budget. It looks like they're setting us up for failure.
1: But, like, what's getting cut?
2: A little bit of everything here, and I want to wait till after the delegation votes for our final number, because things could change.
1: Okay.
2: And I don't want to.
1: All right. You don't want to mess it up.
2: But I will say.
1: I mean, if you want to tee off now, that is more entertaining for me.
2: Okay.
1: So it might make your world harder, but really it should be all about entertaining me. So just go for it.
2: Well, I, you know me. If I'm upset with somebody, I'm not afraid to mention it.
1: Oh, I do know you.
2: Okay. Well, the decision hasn't been made. And I know there's some people on the delegation that are not happy with some of the decisions. And I don't want to go one way or the other yet, because if it goes good, unless they add to our commissioner's budget, I'm still not happy, because, you know, they've already told us, well, you're not getting this and you're not getting that. I want to wait.
1: Okay.
2: Because,
1: fine. We'll wait.
2: Okay. Hey.
1: When is that? Next week?
2: Yeah, I can't remember what day.
1: It has to be done by the end of the month, right?
2: It's supposed to be, and it will be.
1: Okay.
2: Because if it goes past the first, they have to have a continuing resolution, just like government. So
1: yeah,
2: they got to get that done.
1: Okay.
2: Farm day next week.
1: Yeah, you're wearing your shirt again.
2: I am.
1: Do you have any other clothes in the summertime, or just that one shirt all the time?
2: Well, I have my rubber ducky one and a few of those.
1: Yeah, so Farm Day, we had a great conversation last week.
2: Awesome. Yep, that was great.
1: She did a good job.
2: She did a great job. You know, the first year, I can see it. I can almost remember the first time I came on the radio. I mean, you used to see the sweat coming down my forehead.
1: It was a long time ago.
2: Yeah, it was. But she's adaptive, and after last year, she came in here knowing that if she rubbed you or I the wrong way, it didn't matter, because that's what we do on the radio.
1: Right.
2: Yeah, man, that's what we do.
1: Hey, hey, coming up next, more cows.
2: Oh, where are you taking me this morning?
1: Hey, we'll be talking cows in the next hour.
2: Yeah, so she did a great job.
1: Yeah.
2: Very good job.
1: Absolutely. Well, I mean, you know, coming in here, it's just a conversation. We're just talking.
2: Exactly.
1: That's all it is.
2: Yep.
1: And
2: no books of what we're going to do and all that stuff like the regular.
1: Right. Like the real DJs.
2: Yeah. Okay.
1: The ones that prepare.
2: Okay.
1: I find like the farming aspect interesting because I don't know it. I don't understand it. And
2: I live right beside it for almost 4 years now and I still don't know it.
1: And there's so many different versions of it, like the homestead farmers to the commercial to having all the machinery to doing it the old fashioned way.
2: Have you ever had Lionel shoot on here?
1: Oh, he's so good.
2: Yeah. Okay.
1: Yes.
2: Yeah,
1: that
2: guy. Because I know this one type of farming thing. I mean, he comes down with these things. Oh, these nuts make an oil.
1: Right. I know. The hazelnuts that grow on the Connecticut River. You can only find them in Charlestown.
2: Yeah. So.
1: Oh, I love that dude. He came in one time with all these apples that are, like, hard to find apples. And we had to do, like, an apple taste test on the air. I don't know if anybody else cared, but I'm, like, fascinated.
2: Yeah.
1: I love that.
2: And apparently, this is one thing I learned. If you plant an apple and it grows and you take the seed and you plant it again, it doesn't come up as the exact same apple.
1: It's different. Every Macintosh apple is the same apple tree. It's just a cutting from the apple tree.
2: Yeah.
1: So they'll cut a branch and then propagate that into a new tree.
2: Yeah.
1: That way it keeps
2: the
1: same.
2: Really yeah, I said seed, but I think, yeah.
1: When so, you take, but if you take a seed, you're right. If you if you take the apple seed and plant it, you're not going to get the same Macintosh apple.
2: Yeah. It's crazy.
1: It's so weird.
2: Yeah, it is.
1: So
2: okay,
1: weird.
2: So you've had them in here.
1: Yeah. I enjoy that stuff.
2: Yeah. Well, you just told me which blew my mind, that you don't know everything. You told me that off the air.
1: That was a secret, Joe.
2: I know it, but
1: that was a secret.
2: But
1: friends don't share secrets.
2: Okay. But I think you've gotten to learn a lot of stuff with some of the guys that you have on the radio.
1: Oh, yeah. I am going to be changing my transmission in the next
2: good or bad,
1: 32 hours after having the car nuts in so many years. Yeah, no, it's like the whole, like we were just talking off the air, it's just being interested. And if you don't know something, ask about it.
2: Yeah.
1: That's how you learn.
2: Yeah.
1: So with like Farm Day with Julian here last week, she was so good. And I don't know farming. Like I know what I see on TV or what you learn as a kid, but like I don't know, wake up at 2 o'clock and that you want to, like the thing that resonated with me is that a farm is like a duck. So on the you see on the top, the duck looks serene and just floating along. That's the cow, and then all the humans underneath the legs frantically paddling.
2: And I'll tell you, I look over there every now and then. Them legs are paddling.
1: Yeah,
2: they mowed behind my house yesterday because that's the field they're going to use for the carriage rides.
1: Yep,
2: and so the day before, he went over there. He got some big equipment. I mean, my backyard is, some people would call it huge, but it's not. 15 minutes later, he's got it all mowed. And then,
1: he mowed your field? Your lawn or the whole field?
2: No, no, he don't mow my lawn.
1: Oh.
2: There's a field behind my house.
1: Oh, okay.
2: And it's partly corn, partly silage hay, and so in order, he might have mowed it just a whisker early because of farm day, and he wanted to use that for the carriages. So he mowed it in about 15 minutes, and if you saw it, you'd say, wow, that's pretty fast. And then they tether it yesterday, and then they come in with the trucks, and they hauled the hay away. And when they're there, they don't need me because they're putting it in the truck exactly where it's going, only 500 feet away, so they don't need a bunch of trucks then. The only time they need a lot of trucks is when they're out away from the farm.
1: Okay.
2: So they prepared they're beginning to prepare the farm for Saturday, and I'm beginning to prepare my utensils and stuff for hot dogs. I dig it all out. I pressure wash it because it's been setting, and get it all cleaned up and set it off to the corner. And I pretty much between Phil and I, we have what it takes to run that section of the day. We got easy ups. I got my grill. I got my utensils. They bring us hot dogs in coolers.
1: Okay.
2: And that's what we cook. And this is a neighborhood thing, just like Julie said. Phil and I and Phil's father-in-law, and we'll probably have one other, we do the hot dogs and line stuff up, get it all ready. So that, now, one would say, well, you're doing a good job, and I think we do, but it's all about keeping that little section off from their plate.
1: Mm-hmm, mm-hmm.
2: So because they got a lot of plates there on Saturday morning.
1: Right.
2: And, you know, if we needed something, they would definitely, oh, okay, they'd jump in. And it, but Phil and I and Ray, Phil's father-in-law, we try to make sure that we don't even have to ask them. We try to have it ready. As a matter of fact, tomorrow's Friday. I'm going to probably set most of it up Friday.
1: Yeah.
2: They had a tent come in yesterday, and there'll be one more coming in because they have tents for some of the things that are going on. And we set up right at the end of a tent. And if we're a little bit off, they tell us where they really would like to see us, because they make plans for, well, the milk truck's coming in.
1: Yes.
2: And all of this stuff. They try to have it all planned out, and we go to them and say, what about here? Yeah. And then all of a sudden it might be, can we move that just a little bit? And it's good to know before you get it all set up. It's a fun, stressful, time-consuming, rewarding job.
1: Mm-hmm.
2: So, and you know, we're doing it for them, and we're doing it for the people that come.
1: Right.
2: So it's got a lot of, you know, you just feel good about it.
1: Yeah. So Farm Day is Saturday.
2: Yeah.
1: Case Hill Road. What's the number? Do you know?
2: 44, I think. 44. Because I'm 55, and. So,
1: really?
2: If you turn on.
1: Why did you just say your address? Now I can put it in GPS.
2: Go ahead. I don't care.
1: And see if you mowed your lawn.
2: Hey, yeah. Come on over and see how many of my guns are available. if you turn on the Case Hill Road, you ain't going to miss it.
1: Okay.
2: You ain't going to miss it.
1: Look for the big farm.
2: Big farm.
1: And you can get a Joe Osgood cooked hot dog for
2: there
1: free.
2: There you go. Exactly.
1: What time do the hot dogs start?
2: We try to get some of it going right away. I think it starts at 11. We try to be, as soon as it starts, we try to be ready. Of course, noonish. It really gets pretty busy.
1: Yeah.
2: Something about noon, people want to eat. It's kind of like the cows. 2 o'clock.
1: 35 Case Hill Road.
2: Oh, is it? Okay. Yeah. Why did I hear 44? Like, I don't know.
1: You can meet the cows, meet the calves, see the farm equipment, take tours of the farm, face painting. There's going to be free ice cream from the Cruising Cow, free Cabot cheese, Joe Osgood cooked hot dog, fresh milk. It's McLaughlin Farm. The farm day on Saturday.
2: And I see a little train over there. You know, these little trains for running kids around there, mm-hmm. Small train. The cows.
1: Oh, the cows?
2: Yeah.
1: Okay. Are you going to ride it? You're about the same height.
2: I can't. I got to work. And the wagon train, that would be pretty neat. But.
1: And they got that from Alstead. It was a black iron, the carriage.
2: Oh, yeah, the carriages.
1: What's it called?
2: They were... They were in the
1: Stevens Player.
2: The parade. Yeah. You should remember. You had to announce them.
1: I'm a trained monkey.
2: Okay.
1: And I just read what I'm given.
2: Okay.
1: It doesn't mean I pay attention.
2: You did a great job on the 121.
1: You like that?
2: When I was driving by, obviously, I was driving the truck with the 121 on it.
1: The Goshen Ghost.
2: Oh, that you did a great job. Yeah. Exactly. Yep.
1: No, that one I knew.
2: Yeah. $3.65, I think, I paid to dress that truck up with the little stuff on the side with the red, white, and blue and all that stuff. And it really kind of added to it, but, I mean,
1: Would you put napkins on it?
2: No, they were they were one price in each package. I used a package for each side. They were them, you know, you stretch them out, and they got the little tinsels on them or whatever, and... they were $3 and something each. And so I get to the cash register, you know, I'm thinking $7, $8. All of a sudden, that'll be $3 and I think 65 cents. Oh, it's on special.
1: Oh.
2: So.
1: All right. Well, if it's a deal, it's for you.
2: Hey, yeah, and I bought it and I didn't even know it was almost free. But I just put them down the side and kind of set the stage for the day, but the car was the big thing. And people were beginning to find out that people like the car being on the truck.
1: Mm-hmm.
2: Because when you look at a race car, you have no clue what's below the middle of the doors on the underneath.
1: Right.
2: So now they can walk up and they can look underneath it. And they really enjoy seeing, well... One guy mentioned that the battery was only about an inch and a half off the ground in a metal frame.
1: Okay.
2: Holy cow, he says, that thing's right on the ground. Well, so in the car.
1: That's true.
2: So, but that's all about racing.
1: Yeah.
2: So we went down that road.
1: Yes.
2: But let's get back to the farm.
1: Sure, let's do it. Again, it's Farm Day on Saturday.
2: Yeah.
1: Open Farm Day. This is a free event for everything, so I think it's cool. I hope people come by and check it out.
2: You know, that's kind of rewarding the way Julie said it last week. We want everybody to be on the same playing field when they get there.
1: Oh,
2: you know, it's like, okay, if you want to go on if this is not true, but if you want to go on a carriage ride... It's $2.50.
1: Mm-hmm.
2: Okay. So some parents going to get to answer, okay, what do you want, a hot dog or a ride? This is all, you're on the same level.
1: It's all free.
2: You just get on it, and right. You go.
1: Right. That means if I show up and you try charging me for the hot dog, I'm going to say, this is not a level playing field, Joe.
2: And I'm going to say, tough. I wouldn't charge you for a
1: hot dog. How many hot dogs did you cook last year?
2: We figured about 600.
1: That's incredible.
2: It is, yeah.
1: What are they? Are they the natural casing, the Essams or Scotland?
2: They're about this long.
1: Okay.
2: I don't know. I just grab the package and cook.
1: Are you a hot dog guy?
2: I'll eat a couple, yeah. I'm getting a little more conscious about carbs. So hot dogs and hamburgers, I'm beginning to, in some case, not all, leave the bun out.
1: Oh, yeah.
2: Yeah.
1: Yeah.
2: So.
1: All right, I heard this question years ago, and I'll ask you and get your opinion. Is a hot dog a sandwich?
2: I guess I'd have to say because it's between bread.
1: Right.
2: It's not between two pieces of bread. It's one bread.
1: Right.
2: And you put, just like a sandwich, you put whatever you want on it.
1: Mm-hmm.
2: So I'd say yes.
1: Isn't that a weird thought?
2: I mean, you didn't hear me fall off my chair. It didn't take me off my...
1: Really? Because it's still, I heard this probably a decade ago, and I'm still like, is it a sandwich? I think it is. Like, I think if you break it down...
2: It's a sandwich.
1: It's a sandwich.
2: Yeah. Now, do you put fruit on your sandwich?
1: cucumbers are technically fruit. I'll put cucumbers
2: on. And so on tomatoes.
1: Right.
2: So you put fruit on your sandwich.
1: Yeah.
2: So if you want to put fruit on your hot dog, you can do the same thing. Because most, in order to make it easier, instead of putting tomatoes on your hot dog, you just put ketchup.
1: Blech.
2: Which is tomatoes.
1: And sugar. And
2: lots
1: salt.
2: Lots of it.
1: I know.
2: Oh, okay. I don't like ketchup.
1: I don't either.
2: I don't.
1: Thank you.
2: No,
1: I don't like ketchup. You're like one of the few. Most people.
2: But I like tomatoes.
1: I like tomatoes on stuff. I won't eat them by themselves.
2: Oh, gee.
1: Like, my daughter will just pop cherry tomatoes, eat them all the time. Mom. I think that's gross.

0: Gross.
1: Yeah. No, that's no good.
2: Yeah, those are good. Like, the juicy ones are good for making sauce or whatever.
1: Yeah.
2: Like, that's fine.
1: Yeah.
2: Yeah. Do you guys have a garden? Do you guys, you don't plant anything?
1: No.
2: No? Have you ever?
1: I don't have a green thumb. Whatever I plant literally croaks. I can't even do flowers. If flowers are going and I'm my job is not to feed them or just to water them, and I take it seriously, they usually do pretty good.
2: Under that caveat, if I take it seriously, that means that you have to, like, willingly think, okay, I'm going to do this. I'm going to do a good job.
1: I used to babysit the flowers and plants for some individuals in Cornish when they went to Florida for the winter.
2: Okay.
1: And it was like pretty near like clockwork. I was over there, and she came home one year, and she says, I don't know what you do to them plants. And I'm thinking, oh, boy, I killed her plant. She says, they are so much healthier when we get back than when we leave. And it's I guess I could say I took it seriously.
2: Mm-hmm.
1: And they were inside plants, obviously, because it was winter. And the house was at maybe 50 degrees. They kept the house just enough so that I don't think it's good to let a house get totally cold. So I'd go in there and I'd just a certain amount of water every single day. I would do that. She did tell me if I talked to them, if you talk to plants, they grow better.
2: Yeah, you have to say nice.
1: I drew a line there.
2: You have to say
1: I'll
2: nice
1: water
2: things.
1: I'll water them, but I'm not. Oh, you look so pretty today. No, I wasn't going to do that.
2: Well, they might have done even better. Like, you can either say nice things or mean things. You can be like, you're such a good plant, and you're going to flower someday. You're gonna
1: I
2: look
1: said
2: beautiful.
1: All the mean things after I left.
2: Right. You're such a stupid plant. Nobody likes your stupid green face.
1: Oh, boy. No, we went down another road.
2: Don't do that.
1: Isn't that something?
2: I'm not good at plants. I'm
1: me
2: not.
1: Neither. Me neither.
2: I want to be. I'm envious of the green-thumbed people, but I don't have the patience for it.
1: You know what? It is a lot of it's their thumb, but a lot of it is knowing the nutrition.
2: Yes.
1: It's just like cows.
2: It's science.
1: Knowing the nutrition that are in this stuff. That's why my lawn never looks good, because I don't have the nutrition factor. But I did learn something this year.
2: What's that?
1: Don't rake up all your clippings if your lawn is long and you clip it and it's got clippings on it, because that settles down into the ground and it nourishes the ground.
2: You rake some of this stuff up?
1: I used to.
2: Why?
1: Because I thought I had to.
2: No, you just leave it there.
1: Yeah. I mowed my lawn twice in 2 days this week.
2: Oh.
1: For a reason.
2: Okay.
1: I mowed it because it needed mowing. And then my friend that's got the antique cars broke his brand new zero turn mower.
2: Oh, man.
1: And he brings it over. He says, I need this mower. So I found it. It was a simple, simple fix, but it's already at my house. So I said, well, you know, the belt came off one of the blades.
2: Yeah.
1: So I didn't want to bring it back and have something else causing that and it come off. So I mowed my lawn, which was kind of neat because it took the when you mow it and it's kind of long, it leaves all this bed on top of the lawn.
2: Yes.
1: So when I mowed it yesterday, I lowered the mower deck just a little lower than I have mine.
2: Mm-hmm.
1: It took that stuff, and it just, like confetti, it spread it so nice over the lawn. So probably next week I'll have to mow my lawn 3 times a week instead of twice now.
2: You mow your lawn twice a week?
1: I have been. It gets too long.
2: Oh, man.
1: I'll tell you. I got a rider. I mean, if it was at my lawn yesterday when they did the back, they wouldn't have known where my lawn was and where there was. But
2: do you put fertilizer on it in the spring and fall?
1: No.
2: You don't fertilize it? So this is all natural. This isn't fertilized.
1: Right.
2: Dang. It's because, like, my grandfather was meticulous with his lawn, and it was always the one that people would admire.
1: Mm-hmm.
2: So he would – it's either phosphorus in the springtime and lime in the winter or in the fall or backwards.
1: Mm-hmm.
2: Either way, he had it all down, and

0: he was mowing his lawn twice a week, and it was like thick and lush and all this other stuff. Sure. But that's what he wanted.
1: And all the same kind and all that. Mine's spotty, but
0: okay.
1: It but yours looks good is when you drive by.
0: So if you started like really putting the Scotts lawn care stuff, you would have time for anything. You'd be too busy mowing your lawn.
1: And that's why I don't do it.
0: I don't blame you.
1: I fertilized one of my lawns once with winter fertilizer.
0: Yeah.
1: And it basically, you put it on before the winter, and then when the spring comes, it's all... I had to mow the thing pretty near every other day. It looked good, but no, that was too much work.
0: See, I get to the point, and I'm not afraid to admit this, that come middle of July through August, I mow it as short as possible.
1: Burn it! Yeah.
0: I don't have to do anything.
1: Yeah.
0: Just burn.
1: Nice, real hot, sunny day. Mow it short. Get a lawn chair out and sit there and drink and watch that stuff.
0: Take
1: just
0: a
1: smoke away.
0: Blowtorch.
1: But you know what? Turns into good fertilizer for next year when it's burnt like that.
0: Oh, I know.
1: I think. Some farmers, they burn their field.
0: Yes.
1: And basically, whatever some of the process or the. I know when I was in Cornish, there was one guy that thought he was going to burn his field one day and the wind was blowing. That turned into an operation for the fire department.
0: Oh,
1: I bet. Went across that field in it was a good sized field. Yeah. Went across that field in less than 10 minutes. And the whole thing was going. It's getting close to a house and everything.
0: Oof.
1: Oh, yeah.
0: That's dangerous.
1: Yeah.
0: It jumps so fast and it goes so quickly. Yeah. I used to be very cavalier with burning when I was younger, and now it's like I'm scared of it.
1: Of burning the lawn or just anything?
0: No, of like I have a fire pit, so I'm fine with that. But when I first built my house, I built my house, 2003? I started in 2002, finished in 2003.
1: You mean I've been on radio that long? You were living in your...
0: I was living in my old house.
1: Yeah.
0: I started this in 2007, so... But, yeah, I would have, like, brush, and I just burn the brush and stuff.
1: Mm-hmm.
0: I was doing it in the springtime, and it jumped.
1: I had one get away from me.
0: It
1: a big one.
0: Scared me.
1: Yeah.
0: I was scared. Yeah. Luckily, I had a rake, and I'm, like, raking everything, tampering it down.
1: Yeah, but then you look over, and here it is going somewhere else. Yeah.
0: Oh, yeah.
1: I went through one of them. I thought I was going to start a forest fire in Cornish.
0: Me too. Yeah. I was... almost hyperventilating. I've never had this happen. I was breathing so fast because I was so scared. I was like,
1: yeah, well, Philip and I had garden hoses out. Okay. We had my neighbor's garden hose. We finally get it all knocked down. Because as evening sets in, a little bit of dew starts, and it helps in a fire like that. Finally get to where we can... We're done. We got it closed up and... Everything was fine. I go in the house. I get in the shower. Turn on the shower. I ain't got no water. Pump my well right dry trying to put that fire out. Yeah. So.
0: Oof.
1: Oh, well. It
0: gets scary quick.
1: Yep.
0: It's 7:39, Joe Osgood. Have you been following the World Cup? And not really the actual soccer aspect, but...
1: I've seen a few of them, just watching some of the guys play. But
0: have you watched the fans, the foreign fans coming to America and their stories?
1: Yeah.
0: My gosh, my Instagram and Facebook is full of it.
1: Really?
0: It's the best. What I mean by that is, and I don't know how many people have seen this. I think we've all seen in the news how the Scottish people were in Boston last week.
1: Okay,
0: and they took over Boston.
1: Yep.
0: And they were great. But there's videos all over the country of all these Europeans and Asians and Canadians, everybody else coming to America. And it's basically I've seen a bunch of videos of people from other countries apologizing to the United States, saying our media has said that we're going to get shot when we come to America and that America is dangerous and America is awful and blah, blah, blah. And they're like, your country is beautiful. Your people are so kind.
1: Mm-hmm.
0: Your food is amazing. Like, it's all this positive stuff. I'm getting chills just thinking about it. Like, just like, this is wonderful. Why does everybody say America's a bad place?
1: Because, and you hit it right on, because it's the same in the United, it's the media.
0: Right.
1: The media is not telling the story. I mean, just a simple example is the reflection pool.
0: Yeah.
1: The media has AI'd and damaged the reputation of that thing so bad that they came in, first of all, have you heard on the mainstream media that this was vandalism? No.
0: Why? What's new?
1: The LG in that pool, they've arrested 6 people for that.
0: Oh, really?
1: That were involved in planning to destroy that thing. You got to watch some of that.
0: I didn't hear that. Last I heard about the reflection pool is they said that there was just residual algae in the lines. That this is normal.
1: No. And that was...
0: It wasn't even a bad thing. It was just like, well, this is normal.
1: Yeah. Well, no. They've cleared it up.
0: And that the paint's peeling off already.
1: They drained it. And it was nowhere near as bad as it was... Is it? Because some of this stuff is AI. It's nowhere near as bad as they thought it was. It's filled back up. They're going to put a fence around it if they haven't already done it to avoid vandalism. And people are going to go to jail over this.
0: So President Trump is expanding on his claim that vandalism is responsible for the peeling
1: claim.
0: Of blue.
1: That's not a claim. That's a real thing. They arrested 6 people.
0: This was the 24th, so this was yesterday.
1: Yeah.
0: Responsible for peeling blue paint in the National Mall's reflection pool. The president used social media to claim that a 350-foot gash was made in the pool by a very sharp knife or razors. Trump also claimed that the slash was created on purpose and was probably done while in the dark. The president says some water will be drained from the pool to make repairs either before the 4th of July or immediately after. 6 people have been arrested and 7 people have reportedly been cited in connection with the damage to the pool.
1: Yeah. You haven't heard that on mainstream media, have you?
0: No.
1: No. This should be, you know, this should be huge news because we have a divide in this country. Nobody can argue that. And when something happens from one side of the divide, you don't hear about it.
0: Right.
1: And as soon as something good happens on the other side of the divide, you hear every bad thing that can happen about it. People,
0: yes.
1: I just can't understand how reasonable people cannot figure out what's going on.
0: Mm-hmm.
1: If Trump does something good, they flip it and turn it to evil. And, you know, I'm going to go down and say this as this with Iran. I think you'll find this Iranian stuff would have been over by now. But Trump is trying to stay so neutral about some of this stuff that as soon as he does something and they start trashing him, Iran comes in and stands with the ones that are trashing him and tells a bunch of lies about, oh, yeah, we didn't make that agreement and we didn't do this. They made the agreement, and they're not sticking to it.
0: Mm-hmm.
1: I can't tell you how many people I've talked to that said the biggest mistake Trump made is the first time he said, we're going in there and we're going to level the place. He didn't do it. It would have been bad.
0: Yeah.
1: But the damage that Iran is causing the United States by pairing up with the media and the far left is... I think it's worse.
0: The Iran thing is complicated. And
1: it very well is. There's no question about
0: everything.
1: It. We don't know everything.
0: I don't love how it all went down.
1: I don't think even Trump does.
0: Yeah, but he's the one that executed this, so it falls on him. The buck stops with him.
1: It does. He'll put it on his shoulders, but I don't think you'll find that he enjoys some of the stuff that he's having to do.
0: I am actually very happy with the Senate and House, what they voted this week.
1: To stop funding it?
0: On the war powers.
1: Yeah.
0: The reason I'm happy for that is because that's what their job is. Now, there's no legal ramifications that if Trump violates this, but this is me echoing what I keep saying. The president of the United States, I don't care who this person is, does not have the authority to declare war.
1: He hasn't. He's got a conflict going on.
0: Right. It's a war. Like, a conflict versus, if somebody's dead, it's a war.
1: Is a tomato a fruit?
0: Yes, because it's got a skin.
1: All right. So it's a conflict.
0: So they voted on the War Powers Resolution to basically tie Trump's hands.
1: Mm-hmm.
0: But he can do what he wants still.
1: So, and then he said, I think he said this. I haven't really been watching a whole lot of the media because it irritates me. I think he said that the reason why he's not listening to this is because they won't vote for his the greater American thing or whatever. And if they vote for that, he would acknowledge what they said. But and I'm paraphrasing this. Bottom line is, he tries to do something and they will not go along with it. And now they've convinced, four Republicans. And you know what? I think I posted this. Matter of fact, it might be on my Facebook page. I'm not Republican or Democrat right now. I am all about just straightening this country out, whatever it takes. And one of the things that is basically, I said I wasn't going to talk about it, but one of the things that's basically making me feel this way is working with the Sullivan County delegation and seeing some of their thought process with the budget.
0: I thought you're not doing this.
1: I said I wasn't going to say this. But on the other hand, I'm not going to go down a rabbit trail on that yet. Not until after the delegation convention.
0: Okay.
1: But and after that, you might throw me out of here because I am irritated. But
0: I'm really?
1: Yeah.
0: Out of all the things that you said on the air over the years, I'd throw you out for that.
1: Well, I don't know. I think you like me here.
0: Like I said, it's all about entertainment.
1: You just got to teach me how to talk that radio.
0: Hey, ladies and gentlemen, it's Joe Osgood broadcasting live at 749 here at WCNL Country. Chris just texted in. He actually went down to Washington, D.C. last week and saw the reflective pool.
1: And did it look pretty good? Somebody else posted something.
0: He says, quote, "It looked pretty gross when I saw it Saturday in person."
1: Yeah.
0: "It had been vacuumed and was still being vacuumed, and you could see blue floating around it."
1: Okay.
0: So.
1: Someone was on there last night, and they said they saw it yesterday.
0: Okay.
1: And it looked pretty good.
0: Maybe they cleaned it up.
1: Well, first of all, they put equipment in there to get rid of the algae that was, according to what I'm hearing, introduced into that. And they have these special machines that kill algae and all that stuff, and it was looking good.
0: I'll see what
1: you else. You can't go by pictures you see on Facebook, unfortunately, because this AI stuff is just, somebody said it looked as good as it did when it was done, but I don't know. It's got to be handled. It's got to be made known that this was vandalism, and I'm hearing enough about it from different organizations. I'm pretty sure that's true. We'll just have to see.
0: Yeah. I don't know.
1: You know what? If somebody comes out with a lie or AI that destroys the reputation of anything, even a car manufacturer for something they're doing, somebody comes out with AI that destroys their reputation, that should be a chargeable offense.
0: It is, isn't it?
1: I don't know. Either that or they just ignore it.
0: Well, maybe. I don't know. I don't know. I'm trying to find these pictures of reflecting pool from the last few days.
1: Yeah.
0: Oh, it has changed colors.
1: What if there's a webcam down there you could click on?
0: Yeah, probably.
1: Christ, there's webcams everywhere except in restrooms.
0: You know, it's funny because I've been down there countless times and I've seen a reflecting pool and I never once thought this is pretty because there was like a bunch of ducks in it and there was like trash in it and stuff. Mm. And, you know, they do a good job cleaning it, but you get idiots that throw their coffee cups in it.
1: Yeah. That's another thing that irritates me when I'm down there, to see people that do that kind of stuff, you know.
0: Mm-hmm.
1: Jeez. You know, it's too bad that the park rangers down there can't just grab them and throw them in when they throw their coffee cups in. Because then they probably got algae all over them, too, so they'd ruin the pool.
0: I'm reading up on this now. That was super loud.
1: What?
0: You're drinking.
1: It's got a little air thing in there, so when it's coming out, it bubbles going in.
0: Oh.
1: I kind of like that thing.
0: So what else is going on?
1: Open Farm Day tomorrow.
0: It's not tomorrow. It's Sunday. Saturday.
1: Saturday, I mean. Yeah, Julie sent me a text. Please remind everybody about Open Farm Day. So she must be doing something where she can't be hearing us. Jason might be listening. I don't know. What else is new? Oh, I got a new vehicle. Did you see it when I drove in?
0: Oh, that Jeep?
1: Yeah.
0: Is that yours?
1: That's mine now.
0: You own it?
1: I sold my Camaro.
0: I know.
1: Okay.
0: We didn't even talk about this.
1: I sold my Camaro.
0: Yeah.
1: Because I was... I just... 300 miles last year.
0: Mm-hmm.
1: I'm so worried about scratching it or denting it or getting it dirty that... And it's kind of got some value to it. So I thought to myself, you know what? Rather than me having to deal with that kind of stuff, I'm just going to sell it.
0: Okay.
1: And a broker called me up. We struck a deal at 10 o'clock in the morning on a given day. At 2 o'clock in the afternoon, the money was in my bank account, transferred into my bank account. And at 10 o'clock in the I guess at night, the next day, a truck rolled up in front of my house and we loaded it on and it was gone.
0: What are you dealing with, the mafia?
1: No, this is a broker. This is a broker that has his act together. As a matter of fact, I had many other people trying to dicker me and all this stuff, and I'm thinking, maybe I should. And I am so glad I waited because this was such a smooth deal.
0: Mm-hmm.
1: It was unbelievable. And when that went on that truck, it was headed to Indiana.
0: Okay.
1: So.
0: Wow. How'd they find it? What'd you do? Post
1: it? I had it on, just on Facebook.
0: Oh, okay.
1: And, but I had it on some of the ones in the Mass in the New York area.
0: Okay.
1: Obviously I sold it to a broker who is working for somebody else who is either going to, put it somewheres and let it continue to gain in value. The last appraisal that was on that was pretty high. But I also knew that this guy's in business. He's got to do things. So I took a little bit of a hit, nothing big. And it just went unbelievable.
0: Yeah.
1: So I knew that when I sold that, because I sold that blue pickup I bought last year. So now I'm down to the only thing that I had to drive was I was borrowing Elaine's car, and I was driving that car hauler thing I have.
0: Oh, that's it?
1: Yeah.
0: Oh.
1: So if I went to do some paperwork and stuff downtown Claremont,
0: yeah,
1: I had to park somewheres and just make sure I walked to everywhere I went because there's no parking places good for that.
0: For the car hauler?
1: Yeah. So I...
0: And that can't be very good on gas.
1: No. Matter of fact, I took it to Burlington to pick this Jeep up.
0: Oh.
1: Because I said, I'm not going to bring somebody with me and then not buy it and...
0: Right.
1: Or buy it and have both of us have to drive back. So I said, I brought that up there. Run like a Swiss watch. It really did. So I put my feels... I wanted a Jeep. I saw a Jeep one day, and I said, you know what? I think I want a Jeep.
0: Have you ever had a Jeep?
1: No.
0: Okay.
1: I've driven a few. Mm-hmm. I worked on a few. And so I started looking. And around here, what you got to worry about with Jeeps is after they're 10 years old, first thing you need to know is what is a frame like, because they tend to rust the frames. And when you get a rusty frame, you can fix them. I don't like fixing rust on a vehicle. I would prefer to fix mechanical stuff. So I started looking, and I call these guy. I call one guy up, and I says, how's the frame? Well, you know, it's 11 years old, and the gas tank, they call them coffins, around a metal thing around the bottom of the gas tank.
0: Okay.
1: The coffin's kind of rusty, but the frame doesn't look too bad. Well, you know what? It's going to keep aging, as it. So I decided, well, maybe I'll wait till I go to Florida. And then I see this one that's up in Burlington. And the explanation was that it was in Maryland until 2024.
0: Okay.
1: So it's only been in
0: New England.
1: New England for a couple of years.
0: Yeah.
1: So I call a guy up. He said, this thing is absolutely mint. Got a couple of little mechanical problems, nothing major. Mileage is right. It's only got 100,000 on it, which is low for the year. It's a 2011.
0: Okay.
1: I said, well, I want to come up and look at it. So I went up and looked pretty good. One of the mechanical things, which doesn't overly bother me. I'd rather do mechanical than fix a piece of rust, and 2 weeks later, it's rusting again.
0: Right.
1: So I talked him down a little bit, not much. And we made a deal. Oh, he says, I forgot to tell you, I got four summer tires for it, too.
0: Perfect.
1: So, sure. So we loaded it on my truck. I drove home. And so far, I'm very happy with it.
0: Nice.
1: And it's old enough. It doesn't even have power windows.
0: Oh, really?
1: It's got crank windows.
0: Okay.
1: But it has all of the nice stuff on the dash, air conditioning, and it's got Bluetooth. I got to figure out how I'm going to hook it up, because I'm not that kind of. And it's very, very pleasant. Got nice interior. So we'll see. I hope to keep it, because you know what? I think I said this a few weeks ago. I don't want brand new vehicles anymore.
0: Right.
1: I'm sick of the computers that are in them things. I'm just fed up with them. They can talk to you. They can talk to the manufacturer while you're sleeping. Mm-hmm. I don't want that.
0: Have you gotten any ducks on your Jeep yet?
1: No.
0: Do you know you're going to, right?
1: If I get a duck, it's going to be one. But you know, I noticed something else. Back in the 70s, when you owned a Corvette, and you were driving down the road and you met another one coming the other way? They wave.
0: Yes.
1: I'm noticing that with these Jeeps.
0: I've heard this. Jeep people wave to Jeep people.
1: But it's a little aggravating, because you think, oh, if they're going to wave, I'll wave. So a Jeep goes by and you wave and the guy kind of looks at you. So I don't know. But that was a thing in the 70s. And, you know, I'm not crazy about it, but if it's a thing and somebody waves to me, I'll wave back. Just wave a little early so I know you're one of those guys and I can wave back. But
0: so you're not going to instigate the wave, but you'll reciprocate.
1: Nah, yeah.
0: Okay.
1: Well, it's embarrassing if you do that, because it even happened with Corvettes. You know, these guys with their nose stuck up in the air back in the 70s.
0: Mm-hmm.
1: Just because you own a Corvette don't mean I got to wave to you. You'd wave to them and they just drive by. So,
0: well, it's like the motorcycle.
1: It's irritating.
0: Motorcycle people. They do
1: that.
0: They do the wave.
1: Yeah, yeah. Yeah, I see some of these guys on electric bikes waving to Harleys now. So.
0: Really?
1: Jeez, I'm girl.
0: I don't get any waves from Mazda people.
1: No, you won't. I'm pretty sure.
0: There's actually not a lot of Mazdas out there anyway, so.
1: That's something I noticed about this. It's going to change, because it always does. So I buy this Jeep, and it's a kind of an unusual Jeep color.
0: It's orange, right?
1: Well, that's what they call it.
0: I've seen a bunch of them like that.
1: Jim Dubuque told me the other day when I was up at his house, he said, that is a tri-process paint. They paint it gold, and then they put orange over it, And then they clear coat it. He says it's quite a deal. I know darn well, but within a month, every Jeep I see is going to be that orange.
0: Yes.
1: You know, one thing, you see Jeep, you buy a Jeep, you see a Jeep. You buy like the CRV my wife's got. You buy one of them, you hardly ever see them. Now they're all over them.
0: Right.
1: Well, I think the same thing's going to happen with the color of my Jeep. But
0: yeah.
1: If Jeep makes money on that color, they ought to thank me for buying one so people will go out and get them. So.
0: Oh, it's because of you.
1: It's all because of me?
0: Wow, I didn't know that. You are so influential.
1: I know it.
0: Dang.
1: It's unbelievable, isn't it?
0: Yeah.
1: So.
0: Well, I mean, I have two ducks here. I mean, I wish I wasn't so stingy. I would give you one of my ducks.
1: Is that a Patriots duck?
0: That's not Patriots. That's a Buffalo Bills duck.
1: Oh, yeah, it is a Buffalo Bills.
0: Don't.
1: Who are they?
0: Defile me.
1: Who are they?
0: Disgusting.
1: Who are they?
0: They're the team that's probably going to make it to the playoffs and lose again this next year.
1: Okay, all right. I think I just heard the town crier out there. Yeah, dinging.
0: So get out of here, Joe.
1: Yeah, okay.
0: All right. Hey, good luck at Farm Day this weekend.
1: It's not luck. It's pleasure.
0: All right, fine. Good pleasure at Farm Day.
1: Yeah, we'll see.
0: I hope you have fun.
1: If you're out there and you want to hear some radio talk.
0: Hey, it's Joe Osgood. I'm making some hot dogs. Hey, do you want some relish?
1: Okay.
0: Coming up next, we got some more minced onions.
1: Okay.
0: All right. So Farm Day is 35 Case Hill Road, right in Claremont. 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
1: And if you don't mind, a little oil on your napkin, I'll autograph your napkin if you want.
0: Wow. Yep. Wow. Autograph. That's priceless.
1: Exactly.
0: Joe, we'll talk to you next week.
1: Yeah.
0: It's Joe Osgood. 803 WCNLAM Newport. I have a look at your weather forecast in a bit. Derek Trevely will be coming in from Mount Royal Academy. 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
11: Good morning. For WCNL News, I'm Kathy Fleck. Lebanon emergency crews responded to a serious log truck rollover Wednesday afternoon on Interstate 89. Just after 1:30, a log truck heading northbound lost its brakes while coming down the exit 17 off-ramp. The truck was unable to stop at the bottom and rolled over at the intersection with Dartmouth College Highway, also known as Route 4. Several logs broke loose and struck a passing vehicle on Route 4. Officials say only minor injuries were reported. The northbound exit 17 off-ramp and portions of Dartmouth College Highway were closed for an extended time while crews cleared the wreckage and investigated the scene. Traffic in the area was backed up until the roadway was finally reopened. The cause of the crash is still under investigation. Lebanon police were assisted on scene by the Lebanon Fire Department, Public Works, and New Hampshire State Police. The sale of data pertaining to children under the age of 13 is going to be prohibited in New Hampshire. Governor Kelly Ayotte has signed a bill that bans businesses from selling a child's online personal data to a third party. It changes the current statute that outlines how businesses can use consumer information. The new law takes effect January 1st, 2027. Granite Staters are invited to view displays and historic documents at the State House in recognition of America 250, the 250th anniversary of the Declaration of Independence. Governor Kelly Ayotte notes what she described as New Hampshire's proud role in shaping our nation's history. Secretary of State David Scanlon said New Hampshire's revolutionary spirit runs deep, and there's no better way to mark the anniversary than by exhibiting some of its most precious documents. For WCNL News, I am Kathy Fleck.
12: NBC News Radio, I'm Mark Mayfield. President Trump hosted the kickoff celebration of the Great American State Fair Wednesday night. Speaking from the National Mall, Trump touted the virtues of the U.S. and declared that America is back.
13: There has never been anything like the United States of America, and together we are making it bigger and better and stronger than ever before.
12: Trump did turn political, telling the crowd that things are much better since he came back into office. People flocked to the mall for the event that featured a series of military flyovers, the U.S. Army and Marine Corps bands, singer Lee Greenwood, and a gigantic Ferris wheel. President Trump is offering assistance to Venezuela after that nation was rocked by two deadly earthquakes, both above magnitude 7.0. In a Wednesday post on Truth Social, Trump said he's instructed all agencies of our government to get ready to move quickly. Officials put the preliminary death toll at more than 30, with hundreds injured and widespread damage reported. Venezuelan President Delcy Rodriguez has declared a state of emergency. Tech giant Bill Gates claims that Jeffrey Epstein sought to leverage his extramarital affairs for influence. Lisa Curtin reports.
14: Gates testified before the House Oversight Committee for nearly 6 hours earlier this month in connection to his ties to the late convicted sex trafficker. According to a recently released transcript of his testimony, the Microsoft founder said he wasn't blackmailed, but told the committee emails suggest Epstein may have been attempting to move in that direction after appearing to know information about two affairs. Gates called his relationship with Epstein a grave error in judgment. He also denied knowing about Epstein's ongoing criminal conduct, but acknowledged being aware of Epstein's prior legal issues. I'm Lisa Carton.
12: And Camp Mystic, the Texas Hill Country summer camp where 27 kids and counselors were killed in last year's historic flooding, has filed for bankruptcy. You're listening to the latest from NBC News Radio.
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16: Gas prices continue to fall. AAA's Marie Dodds.
17: Basically, markets have been optimistic that this was going to happen since about May 22nd, and that's when gas prices started to decrease.
16: She added, more ships are getting through the Strait of Hormuz, although it hasn't returned to pre-conflict levels. For now, gas prices heading in the right direction.
17: Questions about if and when normal shipping traffic will resume in the Strait of Hormuz. But still, markets are optimistic.
16: Diesel prices also dropped sharply this week. In Iowa, a former worker at Whirlpool's Amana plant joined a bunch of other union members in Washington, D.C. this week to advocate for a wealth tax. Craig Michaels with more.
18: Ashley Aylin from Bell Plain told the press conference that Whirlpool didn't lay off hundreds of workers in Amana over the past year because they weren't needed. She says it was because Whirlpool chose higher profits for shareholders over their employees. Aylin and other union workers joined multiple U.S. senators in calling for passage of the Make Billionaires Pay Their Fair Share tax.
16: Seltzer sales are starting to go flat. Daria Albinger takes a look at what's taking the fizz out of its popularity.
19: Trend watchers say 2026 could be the summer of non-carbonated drinks. Flat beverages from Liquid Death to Surfside iced teas are becoming the drink of choice among younger Americans. Consulting firm Alex Partner says Generation Z is leading the charge, and it probably shouldn't surprise you. People born between 1997 and 2012 didn't grow up drinking soda as much as millennials, Gen Z, or baby boomers. It also was the advent of reusable water bottles. And some consumers, no matter what their age, just don't consider carbonation to be a healthy option.
16: And the price for the long-anticipated Grand Theft Auto 6 video game has been revealed. Rockstar Games announced it will cost gamers $80 to buy the basic single-player version of the game. Meanwhile, Grand Theft Auto 6 Ultimate Edition will set fans back $100. Pre-orders are open now. The game is set to drop on November 20th. I'm Monica Nelson with your consumer and business news.
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24: Nice start to our workday. We will see a high of 79 with partly sunny skies. Tonight, showers are likely with a low of 56. Showers tomorrow morning and scattered showers and a high of 77. Saturday, showers until noon, then sunny late, high 79. Sunday, sunny and nice, high of 80.
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1: 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It is 818, 58 degrees on Main Street in Newport. Well, Derek Tremblay's back in studio, Mount Royal Academy. How are you?
2: Good, thank you.
1: Okay. You sit so formal.
2: I'm sitting formal because I'm underdressed, which was noted by your lovely wife.
1: Christine is here also.
3: Good morning.
1: You're here for a debate, apparently.
3: We'll see.
1: You guys both walked in with Bibles, so.
2: Discussion. I just needed to make sure I had something to look at, so otherwise I feel underprepared.
1: So when she starts quoting...
2: Whatever she's quoting.
1: Whatever.
2: Yeah, I can just see what it says for myself.
1: Yeah.
2: It's a big part of my life. See what it says for myself.
1: I'm really hoping for... you guys start quoting really obscure portions of the Bible.
2: I don't know that actually helps people.
1: Like those books that nobody ever talked about.
2: Oh, the Apocrypha?
1: What?
2: According to Christine.
3: What are you talking about?
1: No, like everybody does...
2: The books that she doesn't think should be in there?
1: No, like the Old Testament ones that people just... that nobody ever quotes.
2: Yeah, you don't want to quote Leviticus or Numbers.
3: Yeah.
2: Yeah. Stay out of those.
1: Yeah. Yeah. He begoff to. Yeah. Begotten. Yeah, whatever. Yeah. I do love. I have to update my privacy policy? Sure. I do love when they're doing. Like, pastors pick on Numbers. Like, well, that's the part that we lose people at.
2: Your phone's still pretty old, huh?
1: My phone?
2: Yeah.
1: Why?
2: Because you have to update your privacy policy?
1: Yes.
2: iPhone 7, is that what you have?
1: It's an 8, I think.
2: Wow.
1: Yeah. Why? What's wrong with it?
2: There's nothing wrong with it.
3: He doesn't want to switch it because he wants the button.
1: I like the button.
2: Yeah, he's all about the button.
1: I am.
3: I'm pressing him.
1: Yeah, like the book of... Nahum? Nahum. Mm. See? Let's dive into Nahum.
2: The prophet, dude.
1: A prophecy concerning...
3: Wait, do you have to do school stuff first?
2: I don't really know. I prefer to just be natural.
3: Okay.
2: I could tell you about how awkward it was for me to be in D.C. last week by myself.
1: We don't really need to jump into this book. I'm just joking.
2: No, it's all right.
1: You guys are like both...
2: I'm looking for it, but... Can I just tell you my D.C. experience?
1: Yes.
2: So first of all, I have a legitimate fear of flying now.
1: Why?
2: I don't know. Just don't like it.
1: So you went to D.C. alone?
2: Yeah, for a conference.
1: Okay.
2: And it's just this thing. I got other people that rely on me from their existence in some way. Not wholly, but partially, I should say. And so, yeah, what happens if I just don't go back home? If I just... fall out of the sky.
3: Oh my gosh.
2: Yeah. So I'm literally praying the entire flight. It's only an hour flight because I go from Manchester to BWI.
1: Yeah.
2: That's it. And I don't know. So I went to adoration this morning. I said, thank you, Jesus, for allowing me to return home. And that's what I did. But anyways.
1: Have you ever had this fear before?
2: Nope. I've flown to China before.
1: And no problem.
2: No problem. Hmm. Like window seat. 18 hours, couldn't pee for 12 of it because the two people next to me were sleeping. Like that's I've had that experience before. And I've looked out the window and been like, oh, this is cool. Just was a little bit of a coward. Couldn't look out the window this time. I did get a window seat on the way home.
1: Okay.
2: I opened it up just as we were landing, coming over Manchester. Saw St. Marie's, and then we landed, and I was like, yes.
1: Home.
2: Ground. But, yeah, I was at Catholic University of America for the Cardinal Newman Guide conference, which consisted of leaders from Catholic colleges, high schools, elementary schools all around the country.
1: Oh, nice.
2: I guess the difference would be these are the colleges and secondary schools and elementary schools that are trying to be as faithful can be. And it was great, but I hate sitting.
1: Oh, yeah.
2: For an extended period of time. And that's kind of what the conference is. Sit and listen. A lot of captivating speakers, excellent witnesses. But I think it's like 9:30 at night on Wednesday after day one of the conference, and I'm just wired. So I was like, oh, I'll go for a walk in D.C.
1: Sure.
2: Oh, my goodness.
1: What?
2: It's wild.
1: Why?
2: There's people everywhere.
1: Oh, yeah.
2: It's not like Goshen.
1: No, it's not like Goshen.
2: It's not like Goshen.
1: Yes.
2: And then I started, oh, remember we talked about this? I'll go get some ethnic food. Right?
1: Yeah.
2: There's Ethiopian.
1: Did
2: there's
1: you do it?
2: This is my issue. I said, what will I do when I sit down?
1: What do you mean?
3: You order food?
2: Who will I talk to?
1: Who cares?
2: I'm a married man with six kids.
1: So? Don't talk to anybody.
2: Yeah, but that's not what you do.
1: That's what I do.
2: It's a social activity.
1: No. You're going to eat.
2: Well, I chickened out and I just didn't do anything. And I, at that point, realized I really can't be anywhere with, I would only want to sit next to, well, like friends, okay? Or family, but not strangers.
1: Oh.
2: And I don't know if that makes me unchristian or what, but I was totally not comfortable going into the bar and sitting down and ordering food that I could not get here.
1: Wow.
2: Yeah. And then
3: we are not like that at all.
1: No.
3: We're just like, yeah, let's just sit down and I make friends.
1: She makes friends.
2: Of course she does.
1: She like friends them on Facebook and like
2: stalks them.
1: Yeah, they're exchanging numbers and she's Christmas cards and
3: I've been mentioned somebody made a well, my sister actually said I'm very personable. Like I will open up a conversation with anybody because I don't like the uncomfortable silences. So I fill them with the thing that Stephen hates, which is small talk.
1: I hate small talk.
2: Yeah, but if you guys are together, I think that's...
1: No, I'm talking about her by herself.
2: Oh,
1: she'll
2: really?
1: She'll just make friends.
3: Mm-hmm.
2: Yeah.
1: I don't make friends.
2: Okay.
1: I just sit and eat. I actually kind of enjoy the I'm alone by myself.
2: Okay.
1: Like, I've gone to movies alone.
3: What? That's weird.
1: I've gone to now a concert by myself because she was sick, and I'm like, I paid for these, so I'm going.
3: The Beach Boys. You went to see the Beach Boys.
1: I'm sitting there crying during the Beach Boys alone.
3: I had a heat stroke.
1: It was so beautiful.
2: Was this recently?
1: Last year?
3: Mm-hmm.
2: Oh,
1: 2 years ago.
3: Last year, I thought.
1: No, it was two,
3: no, 2 years ago.
2: Hasn't been hot enough for heat stroke yet.
1: Yeah.
2: Yeah, so I don't know if I'm ever going alone anywhere again.
1: No, you should.
2: I'm trying to figure out ways that if I do this, I can get a child with me so I feel more normal.
1: Mm, so now you're in charge,
2: like,
1: and you have somebody to oversee, and you can still be like, hey, do you want to go to the zoo?
2: Yeah, or if like Jubilee or Andre comes, hey, let's go check out D.C., you know?
1: Right.
2: I do like going to D.C.
1: Yes.
2: We stayed in the Adams Morgan district, though.
1: I don't know what that is.
2: It's like northwest of D.C., I think.
1: Okay.
2: Yeah, it's just people everywhere. Okay, and then at night, every single building is a bar or a hotel. I mean, a bar or a restaurant.
1: Okay.
2: And there's thousands of people everywhere. Of course, I wake up in the morning. What do I need? Any coffee. I go around the corner of McDonald's. Ghost town.
1: Mm.
2: Absolute ghost town. And then the next thing that happened, which... New Hampshire has a way of not preparing us for this, you know?
1: Okay.
2: I'm going to say this as kind as I can. You know what I mean when I say Lieutenant Dan?
1: Yeah.
2: Lieutenant Dan came up to me and asked me for money while I'm ordering my coffee.
1: Okay.
2: And I was like, man, I'm so sorry. I can't. I just can't do it, you know? And then I like looked around and I just started taking the whole environment and there's no forks, there's no knives, there's no spoons, there's no straws, there's no napkins. Nothing is out.
1: Oh.
2: It's all behind.
1: Yes.
2: Because of the location.
1: Because people steal.
2: Yeah, because people steal.
1: Yes.
2: Yeah. And I felt like I'm sitting there like, God, are you really asking me to serve the poor in this way? Because it doesn't really jive with me to just give this guy money right here, right now.
1: Hmm. That's a tough one.
2: It's super hard.
1: Right.
2: You know? So anyways, yeah. And I of course.
1: Go ahead.
2: I looked the way that I looked, so I look like I probably have money. But I'm like, I'm using the company card for everything this week. Like, I'm not spending my own money here. I did buy that coffee, honestly, on my own personal card. Cause, like, why would I charge $4 at Mount Royal Academy? I just get a coffee, so. She would give him the money?
1: I don't know. Would you give the money?
3: Well, it depends. I mean, if it's... Did you have cash on you?
2: No.
3: Okay, so...
2: I, like, never have cash on me.
3: Well, then that's understandable. If you if you didn't, but if you had cash on you, would you have?
2: I don't. No.
3: This is a judgment-free zone.
2: No, I probably wouldn't. I mean, I definitely, I think there's a different way to serve the poor. I think their needs are not just material, they're spiritual. And if I was in a position to give him more of my time, I probably would have, but that wasn't the moment there. I've also, I remember serving in college at, actually in Providence.
3: Mm-hmm.
2: It's called Crossroads, Rhode Island.
3: Mm-hmm.
2: Huge, huge homeless shelter.
3: Yep.
2: And I think that's a better, like, approach to help educate out of poverty as opposed to just fill a short-term void. Yeah. Are you? So this is still a judgment-free zone, or did you judge me there?
3: No, I'm. Okay. It's a judgment-free zone.
2: Okay.
3: So... What, was he asking you for money, or was he asking you for food?
2: I actually had two experiences. One asked for money, one asked for a coffee.
3: Okay.
2: Yeah.
1: Oh, yeah.
2: I did not buy the coffee. Because I was like, I'm motoring on, you know? And I thought to myself again, Lord, what do I do? Like, I wish I had been in that situation more.
3: Mm-hmm.
2: So I said New Hampshire doesn't prepare us for this.
1: Just go to Manchester. You'll figure this one out.
2: Yeah, I mean, I'm not, serving the poor is just not something that's possible around here, unfortunately, in the way that that would look. So,
3: I mean, I guess if I was in that situation and I didn't have the time, I would make that maybe, like, I can't help you, but maybe a quick prayer if they're willing. And if they're not, then you know it's not of or from God, and it's more like somebody just looking for a free handout kind of thing. But, you know,
2: that was the other crazy thing when I walked into that McDonald's. Again, this is 6 a.m. Okay, this old woman is berating this, like, man, saying, you're living off the system. This is all you people do.
3: Mm.
2: There was a racial difference there. I'm not going to lie. Okay.
1: Mm-hmm.
2: And I was like, it's 6 a.m. and this is what's happening.
1: Right. Anger.
2: I was stunned. Like, I couldn't process the moment.
1: Mm-hmm.
2: I was like, oh man, I wish I was.
1: So,
2: like, there's a certain level of controversy and drama I'm accustomed to because of all the things that I do in my life.
1: Yes.
2: That I am not accustomed to.
1: Mm. I will say, when it comes to giving to poor, I instituted my own rule, I don't know, probably 8 or so years ago.

0: It was like 7 years ago, but yeah. So when we were walking downtown and somebody asked for food, money for food, and I had food on me, and I said, I don't have any cash, but here, take the rest of my food. And the guy was like, no, it's okay. I don't want to have heartburn after having a calzone. And I said, okay. So then people, random strangers that were walking with us were like, you did the right thing and, you know, you tried. And so, but like, that's in that kind of situation. But like, I would give. I usually try to.
1: Including the guy in Buffalo that yelled at you?
0: Oh my gosh. All I had was change, and I was like, I'll give you everything in my pockets, mostly change. And he's like, I don't want your bleeping change. I was like,
1: yeah,
0: then you don't want any. Like, I try to give if I can, but sometimes that's when you know it's not the giving, it's actually the taking at that point.
1: Right.
2: I just really think that anything charitable will require a relationship that can't happen in a transactional moment like that. And if you really want to serve somebody, there needs to be more than just, like, the giving only, you know? Especially if we're talking about serving the poor. I mean, the poor will always be with us. That is what Jesus says.
0: But he gave without question. I mean, did he take his breaks? Yeah, but he still gave without...
2: He gave everything.
0: Yeah, exactly.
2: Yeah.
0: And if we're supposed to be Christ-like, then why wouldn't we try our best?
2: Yeah, I think that's one of the hardest things for me as a dad who has to provide for many people. Is all of that, it gets into this, like, calculation. I don't really do this that much, but, you know, I think it just comes from my personhood of... There's other people I know I have to provide for way more directly and intimately right now.
1: Yeah, totally.
2: Doesn't mean that I won't. In other people, in other ways, it's just right now that's where I'm at.
1: Yeah, I get it.
2: Are you just? Do you have questions for me?
1: I don't even know what she's thinking. So
2: I know. I love coming here and just not knowing what's going to happen. But Christine's here, so it's great. And you don't have to leave to get your car fixed.
0: No.
2: So we have a full slot here.
0: We
2: right?
0: do.
2: Let's not waste it.
0: On the focus of giving, like, also...
2: I have to
0: like,
2: clear my throat, so one sec, keep going.
0: Yeah, on the focus of giving, it doesn't necessarily mean financially, correct?
1: Actually, when you clear your throat, it's going to let me clear my throat. So anyway.
2: Is that Lil Jon that we just cited here? No, that's not that.
1: That's that. That's Wyclef?
2: No.
0: No.
2: That's another guy. That's like the only song that guy ever did that was popular.
0: Right.
2: That was totally 1994.
0: Hold on.
2: She's going to look it up.
0: I will.
1: It's really genre specific to WCNL as well.
2: Nope. I don't know if that's accurate, but.
0: If Amy was listening, she'd be like, oh, it's DJ Cool.
2: That's who it is, DJ Cool.
0: 1996 single.
2: I was close, 1994.
0: Yeah. Yeah. So in the...
2: You said topic of giving.
0: Yes. So in the topic of giving, it doesn't necessarily mean financially, though, either. Correct? Giving of it's yourself.
2: The gift of self is way more than financial. I think his act on the cross would suggest giving your whole person is what's most important, which is why marriage is beautiful, because that's what you do in marriage.
1: Constantly giving.
2: Of yourself.
1: Never ending.
2: Surrender.
1: What?
2: She's taking notes. I'm just looking for this one passage, and you can keep going with what you came with questions. I'm prepared to try to screw up the answer.
0: No, I don't think you mess up the answer, but I do. It's interesting sometimes the perspectives. It's nice to have different perspectives, though, because then it kind of helps see each other's views.
2: I say that often to families who come inquiring about the school who are not Catholic, is that, yeah, the diversity of perspectives enlivens and enlightens the dialogue when we're focused on a text or some historical event.

0: Right. And I mean, it challenges, and then it makes you, those who believe, dig deeper to be able to not be right per se, but also
1: maybe more convicted in your own.
0: Correct. Yeah. Yeah. Do you have the Angel Network at home?
1: No. No, we're really not good media consumers.
2: I thought you had it.
1: Oh, the app. You said network. No, we've got Angel. But, like, again, we don't look at it too much.
0: We're going through the show Testament, which is pretty much the Book of Acts.
1: But the Acts of the Apostles?
0: Yeah.
1: Oh, that's cool.
0: It's more modernized, and it's actually really good.
2: Yes.
1: So you would suggest that we watch that?
0: Yeah. As a family, it's got action.
2: Yeah, it's just like in a modern setting with British accents.
1: Of course they're British accents.
0: But it's just interesting to see seeing the Pharisees more modernized versus like the Romans and stuff.
1: Are they depicted as jerks?
0: The Pharisees?
2: Some.
0: Yeah.
2: I think that's kind of how the Pharisees are.
0: Like, very legalistic.
1: Pharisaical, yeah, yeah.
0: Kind of like, I'm just kidding.
1: Like kind of like Catholics, yeah. Yeah. Yeah.
2: Really?
1: That's all right. I can say
0: I mean,
1: that.
0: I'm a
1: self-professed Pharisee.
0: Right. Well, yeah, that's not something to be proud of.
1: I go right to the front. That's where I go at Mass. Mainly so my kids can see.
2: You sit up front?
1: Yeah.
2: Really?
1: Not like front, but close to the front. Yeah. It actually improves their behavior because they can see. And then Benny gets to like, you know, follow Andre and Timmy around and with his eyes and stuff. Oh. Yeah.
2: I can't stand sitting up front.
0: I like sitting on the front.
2: I know you do, which is why we sit where we sit.
1: So you're a Pharisee too.
2: She is.
1: If you go to the front, you're a Pharisee.
0: I am not taking ownership of that label. Thank you very much.
2: I know.
1: I am being.
0: I just want to be
1: facetious.
0: I just want to be able to pay attention because I do have ADHD, and I will not pay attention if I'm not up front.
2: Who doesn't have ADHD these days?
0: No one,
2: right?
1: I have thoughts about that. Mm-hmm. We should stop invoking that all the time.
0: Mm-hmm.
2: And using it as a crutch?
1: Yeah. Just my...
0: That's my superpower.
1: The idiom, my ADHD brain. It's like, well, you have one brain. And yeah, I get it. So I think maybe we're just fickle sometimes. And some people who are legitimately like diagnosed with it, maybe you are. I don't know that.
0: But, I am.
1: But for those who are... It means something. For those who are not and you just cite it, well, I don't really know that that's entirely appropriate because that might be diminishing the people who experience it actually.
0: Mm-hmm.
2: Yeah.
1: So that's why I kind of get a little skittish when everybody like starts throwing that around, you know?
2: Yeah. I don't know if I really have it.
0: I am diagnosed with it, but it's a related symptom to complex PTSD. Because...
2: Childhood.
0: Growing up is hard.
2: See, like I thought I had. I tried reading about it, but I get really bored.
0: Oh my gosh.
2: Like
1: self-confirming diagnosis.
2: I just couldn't finish it. So I wasn't sure.
1: Wow.
2: You knew where I was going.
0: I did. I was like,
1: he's pretty predictable.
0: Mm-hmm.
1: I mean, he's funny. So give him that.
2: I have five jokes.
1: Well, he just
2: all the time. Just keep recycling them. What's another joke?
1: That Christine knows?
0: I mean, any dad joke, honestly.
2: Well, my favorite is I get winded tying my shoe.
0: Mm-hmm.
2: I just think that's the funniest thing.
0: I can't think of them offhand right now.
2: But. When people are like, oh, I went exercising, blah, blah, blah. I'm like, oh, man, I get winded tying my shoe.
0: Climbing the stair, but yeah.
1: When you have more serious guests on, do you?
2: No.
1: Okay. Because I've heard you with other people, and you're very official.
2: I can be.
1: Yeah, but then I show up and it's just fun town. You know?
2: I can go serious if I need to.
1: You do. I mean, there's a lot of pivoting here, but it's quite interesting. I like that. You don't want to be a stiff, you know?
0: Mm-hmm.
2: Right.
1: Again, back to the Testament. Are the Pharisees stiff?
0: Yes. Yeah, so the last episode we just watched was the martyrdom of Stephen.
1: With the stoning?
0: Yeah. They didn't show the stoning, which is...
2: Thank goodness.
0: But Yeah. It was really good. So I'm looking forward to moving forward with that. So Paul, like, so Saul is not Paul yet in this one, and he is.
1: He was a former Pharisee.
0: He does not like, and he, I mean, in the book of Acts, like, how it's relayed in this show is that the Pharisees still don't believe that Jesus came back, and that when Saul is, like, hearing these, you know, Christians, like, preach the gospel and the good news and the return of Christ at XYZ, he's just angry and considers it blasphemy.
1: Do you know that Acts is probably in my top five favorite books of the Bible?
0: It's really good. It's a nice, like, the after party.
1: That's one way to understand it.
2: The after party.
1: That's one way to understand it.
0: Well, like,
2: I know, I get it.
1: I like the beginning because this name Theophilus means lover of God. So Luke wrote Acts of the Apostles in addition to the Gospel of Luke.
0: Mm-hmm.
1: Same guy, because he was he was always around Paul.
0: Mm-hmm.
1: And fascinating to me is that a lot of the New Testament, including the Acts of the Apostles, and even more especially the letters, were all written down before the Gospels were.
0: Mm-hmm.
1: Most of what we have here was an oral narrative at first. And then there was this, like, realization that all of their understandings of what Jesus was saying about his return and this, quote, imminent eschatology may not be happening. And they may have misunderstood what he meant by that. And then they actually started to write all this stuff down. But for a while, it was only oral tradition.
2: Right. Which was popular. I mean, that was the way of the land back then.
1: Yeah, because not everybody was literate.
2: Right.
1: This was how you shared stories.
2: Right.
1: What I love about the Acts of the Apostles is that it portrays the church as struggling to figure it all out.
2: Mm.
1: You got Peter and Paul fighting, right?
2: Mm-hmm. Right.
1: And what do we do with the Jews and the Hellenists and all? You know, how do we become a unified church right from the get go? Not easy.
0: Mm-hmm.
1: But the only source of unity is the Holy Spirit.
0: Mm-hmm.
1: That's it.
2: Mm-hmm.
1: And it's kind of like all right, yeah, we're not going to do this without him, period. We need the third person of the Trinity, otherwise we're just going to be rude to each other all the time. And then also watching the apostles go from cowards to public witnesses,
0: mm-hmm.
2: right,
1: is amazing to see. Because mm-hmm. in the Gospels, they just left. And in the Acts of the Apostles, they're back on the scene, which to me is confirmation that Jesus did rise from the dead. Otherwise, right. There's no other possible explanation for how these men could have changed their whole manner of being from cowardly to courageous, unless they saw the risen Jesus.
0: Right. Or in the whole baptism of the Spirit, too, for all of those people that experienced that whole thing.
1: There's jailbreaks in the Acts of the Apostles.
0: Yeah.
1: There's shipwrecks in the Acts of the Apostles. You have the Council of Jerusalem. A council?
0: Is that... So... When, and then I'm just looking at my outline in my Bible where it says Stephen's message and his death. So they did that whole message in the show where he's in front of the core of the Sadducees, right?
1: Sadducees, yeah.
0: Yeah. And then he's there just being like, you know, we're not dismissing this all, you know, all of this was already told in the Old Testament that this is going to happen, and it is happening, and it was just really good, and I think it's a very well-written show, I feel. I don't know.
2: I think they did a good job.
0: Yeah.
1: Yeah, the Angel's putting out good stuff.
2: And for those who don't know what the Angel Network is, it's a TV app.
0: Yeah,
2: kind of like
0: a
2: Netflix
0: streaming service,
2: or
0: yeah.
2: Hulu or whatever, and it's Christian-based.
0: Mm-hmm.
1: Crowdsource funding, though. They're not like major media players.
2: Right.
1: It's where Chosen was before Chosen left.
0: Right.
2: Yes. And they're starting to get more celebrities involved.
0: Mm-hmm.
2: Like,
1: yeah.
2: There's a Kevin James movie.
1: I wanted to watch that one. Yeah. He's Catholic.
0: Solomio.
2: Oh, yeah.
0: Yeah.
1: Yep.
0: There is one that.
2: Adam Carolla.
0: Oh, yeah. He's on there, too. Mike Rowe's on there. I like
1: Mike Rowe.
0: I love him. He's my favorite.
2: You do love him.
0: He's funny. And so I did watch one called Still Hope. Oh, man, it's so messed up. It's about, like, trafficking and everything. It'd be a good thing to watch with your daughter. She wants
1: you
0: a cell phone.
1: Human trafficking?
0: Yep.
1: Yeah, I know.
0: So 17-year-old girl, I don't want to spoil it, but 17-year-old girl texting somebody she's never met before, meets him and he is
1: Bad News Bears.
0: Yep. Meets him and he is a teenager, like her age, but then she gets kidnapped on their quote-unquote date for 2 years. So it's real messed up. Yeah. But
1: do you have a favorite book of the Bible? That's not a gospel?
0: Which is okay, right?
1: We can like books that are not the
0: gospel.
1: Right,
0: of course.
1: Yeah.
0: I like Galatians, Ephesians.
1: You like those letters, huh?
0: Yeah. Well, and it's like instructions. And the most convicting New Testament book for me is the book of James. I go over that one a lot.
1: That's in my top five, too.
0: Yeah, it is good for regarding communication and anger and all that stuff, but
1: hold the tongue.
0: Mm-hmm.
1: Hold the tongue.
0: I literally do that a lot lately, like physically biting. We had a meeting at work, and I was just biting my tongue. I was like, you don't need to say anything right now. That's not.
1: You know, I've never worked in an environment that isn't in some way infused with my own religion. May I ask, how does it go for you being Christian in your workplace?
2: That's a really good question.
0: Yeah.
1: Because there's so many parts to me that I just, things are foreign. Again, like the grinding poverty of an urban environment. I'm not accustomed to that.
0: Mm-hmm.
1: I've only ever worked at Mount Royal Academy where I can live my faith fully, mm-hmm. which is a huge gift.
2: And freely,
1: yeah.
0: Yes, because also I have to be, I don't want to say I have to be careful, and I'm not saying that my workplace doesn't encourage, but also there's a lot of, you know, suggestion of being inclusive because we have a population of multiple different peoples with beliefs and mm-hmm. and everything, so I have to respect that, and I do. And I guess I treat my patients and my coworkers the way I would like to be treated, or I would like my family members to be treated, and with the love of Christ, that they are human beings and see them through God's eyes, that type of thing. Does my flesh take control and sometimes, and I'm like annoyed and stuff? Yes, but I do feel like I still stand firm in my beliefs. I don't change them for that. And, you know, if I know that, like, if I call a patient and I know, like, you can see their religious affiliates and whatever, I try to use any kind of faith-based, you know, mentality to support, you know, their needs. And a lot of times it's okay to ask for help is what I like to end my conversations with. It's, you know, what's your support system look like? How can I help you get more connected to a support system? That kind of thing. So, I mean,
1: do you have to manage people?
0: What do you mean?
1: Like other colleagues?
0: I work alone. I am the only person at the hospital who does what I do.
1: Okay, but you're not like a direct supervisor
0: nope.
1: of other people?
0: Nope.
1: That sounds glorious. Yeah, okay. You aren't either, right?
2: Nah, I just do whatever I want.
1: Gosh, that's going to be the hardest thing to do in my experience is how do you lead and do all that when you're responsible for other people's decision-making in some way, too?
2: Oh, sure.
1: It's really hard to figure out what that Christian witness looks like. Because,
0: mm-hmm.
1: I don't know, I like modeling instead of just directing.
2: Yes.
1: If that makes sense.
0: Mm-hmm. Yeah, Stephen already said that I would be an HR nightmare if I was ever.
2: You would be an HR nightmare.
1: Just because she would speak her mind so bluntly?
2: Yeah, that whole biting your tongue thing.
1: Yeah, she may do it sometimes, not others.
0: I have a terrible delivery.
1: But you mean well.
0: Yes. Yes,
2: yeah, but people aren't judged by their thoughts. They're judged by their actions.
1: And what comes out of their mouth.
2: Right.
1: Yeah.
2: And body language.
1: Ooh, that's something. Yeah.
2: So body language is what, 90% of the way you communicate? And Christine screams. screamed.
0: I was in one meeting. Somebody was like, I think you forgot. Afterwards was like, I think you forgot your camera was on. And I was like, I did forget my camera was on.
1: Oh, a remote meeting? Or
0: yep. I was remote and I was on screen and I tried, but yeah. What are you looking up?
2: Body language percentage.
1: He's just making sure that what he said was true.
2: Well, no, I want...
1: He wants to know.
2: So, in communication, 55% of what you communicate is body language. 38% is your tone. And only 7% are actually the words that you speak. Strike one and two for Christine.
0: I'm working on it.
2: I'm definitely very sensitive to tone. So, if somebody talks to me nicely, I will respond nicely. If somebody talks to me meanly, then I will not respond as efficiently as they would request.
1: I can't believe how nice you just said that. So kind.
2: You like that?
1: Yeah, I did like that, yeah.
2: How is your tone, Derek?
1: My tone? I can be a certain way like your wife. And I need to work on that myself. Mostly with those closest to me, you know?
2: Yeah.
1: So that's the hardest part, but at work...
2: Oftentimes the people closest to you get the worst of you.
1: Yeah, they do. Well, parents, how are your kids? Somebody asked me, like, well, they're great in public.
0: Mm-hmm.
1: That's fine, you know? I'd rather that than the reverse.
0: Yes.
1: If it's ever the reverse, then there's some level of disorder, because it's only going to be worse at home than in public.
2: Mm-hmm.
1: So if it's bad in public, it's really bad at home.
0: Mm-hmm.
2: Right.
1: But in my work, I have to, I don't know, I just have to be open to the moment, and I do have to ask for a lot of divine assistance, because like even yesterday, I'm interacting with this nice new person that we're going to work with, and it's becoming emotional, and I'm like, oh, this is normal. Like, people just get emotional in front of me, and I can't overreact, and I have to hear them, and that's it.
0: Ugh.
2: You can just tell them to stop crying.
1: Can't tell them to stop crying, but, like, you know.
2: That's not a really connective way to speak.
1: That's what I love about being at Mount Royal is it's not corporate. So, like, we don't have, a huge list of policies that we have to follow.
0: We just
1: get to be human. So when somebody's like, hey, I got to go in this for the surgery. I know you guys are putting a lot into me, and the timing could not work, and can I do this? And I'm like, yeah, you need to be healthy.
2: Right.
1: So you can be a happy teacher. So, mm-hmm. Yeah, if you got to take that time, even though you're just starting this new vocation, I'm fine with that.
2: Mm-hmm.
1: And that just came out. And I was like, yeah, I mean, I don't think about, like, oh, she gets this, right? Treatment, and then everybody else needs the same.
0: Right.
1: I don't think that way at all.
0: That's why, like, our department, so I work for the care management department. My boss is amazing, and she's not listening, but Stephanie, you're the best boss ever. She's just very understanding, and I don't know if she was a colleague first and then became the director, but I know she has my back. She also challenges me and will call me out on when I'm not, you know, being the best version of myself, so to speak.
2: When your 38% tone kicks in?
0: Yes. Yeah, she'll just be like, let's look at this in a more, you know, objective perspective so that, you know, because you can't denote tone from text, because a lot of our communication is, like, throughout the hospital is through...
1: Text?
0: Well, yeah, so it's through the computer. And I'm just like...
2: It's like AOL Instant Messenger.
1: That would scare me. Yeah, stick 3577. That was my name.
0: Wow.
2: What was it?
1: Stick 3577.
0: Because you played hockey?
1: Because I played hockey. Yeah, she's smart. And you remember you had, like, your away signal?
0: Mm-hmm.
1: And then what was it, like, below? Like, what was your profile on AOL Instant Messenger? Wasn't there something, like, below that you could put a little bit of text about yourself?
2: I think so. What was your name again?
1: Stick 3577.
2: Stick 3577. All right.
0: Oh,
1: or 557. One of the two.
2: You
1: going to go look me up?
2: Yeah.
1: How are you going to find me?
2: Well,
1: dude, that's Derek when he was like 13, by the way.
2: Oh.
1: Does Christine have a...
2: That's her cousin. She's got a plant for her cousin.
1: Oh.
2: Oh,
1: that's lovely.
2: Yes.
1: She had a planned rendezvous on there?
2: It's just a plant.
1: A plant.
2: An actual plant.
1: And a planned rendezvous, though.
2: Yes, I didn't know that she was coming in, but... I'm looking you up, see if I can find you.
1: Is there like a trick to find old AOL things?
2: Not yet, but I'm just Google searching right now.
1: I'm not going to. Oh.
2: Stick 3577. Right? Does that look right? Stick 35.
1: Yeah, I'm definitely not on Reddit, though.
2: No. Did you have a MySpace page?
1: Of course.
2: Was it under that?
1: No. Oh, gosh, I forgot about MySpace. MySpace was all music, though.
2: Yeah.
1: You just put all your music on MySpace.
2: Because there's a website called the Wayback Machine that you can go back and look at old websites.
1: Oh, that sounds cool. I should do that sometime.
2: I have done it.
1: You probably do it a lot.
2: I do.
1: Yeah.
2: I do. I love like doing some back search on stuff and people.
1: Mm. But. While Christine's talking to her cousin, can I...
2: Yeah. Do the school thing?
1: Well, I'm just going to look at my camera right now, and we're going to see how it's going.
2: So, it's got some renovations happening at the school.
1: We've got some serious summer updates going on.
2: What's going on?
1: We're repaving the parking lot.
2: Okay.
1: We're also going to repave the walkways. We're going to remodel all of the bathrooms in the high school.
2: Oh, wow. Really?
1: Yep. We just need to update things, you know? It's getting to be an old building, believe it or not.
3: Apologize.
1: That's okay. All right. What else? Oh, locker rooms will get a redesign in the St. Joseph Center. I just finished the final office floor, so taking out the old carpet, putting in the good life-proof commercial grade vinyl flooring. Uncle JJ's there. He's putting in some hard work preparing for paving. That in addition to all of the usual activities, which include refinishing the floors and painting everywhere paint needs to go down.
0: Is JJ working there right now?
1: He's there right now, yeah.
0: Yeah, he left early this morning.
1: Yeah, he's been there. He's been putting in 14-hour days to get ready for this paving project.
2: Really?
1: Yeah, he's been there a lot.
2: Wow.
1: And the other thing, which is super exciting, is we have the most students pre-K to 5 that I've ever seen in the history of the school.
2: Pre-K to 5, really?
1: Yeah, and I do think that there's just more families coming to this area with younger children.
0: Mm-hmm.
1: And I even see that in other, like when I'm out and about with Timothy and Andre for baseball, just a lot of young families, which is great. Do you guys see that in your church too? I think I might have asked this to you before.
2: Well, with young families?
1: Yeah, is there like a lot of kids there?
2: It's a good question. Sometimes.
0: I think we go to the 9 o'clock, so I think a lot of the families, bigger families, come like at the 11, especially if they have little ones, because that's when the kid activation kids is.
2: Yeah, so they get the whole kids church downstairs.
1: Yeah, do you know if there's a healthy attendance level there?
2: I don't know.
1: Yeah. Well, we see that in St. Pat's. And then did you know that we're breaking ground in August?
2: Is that?
1: Yeah.
2: Yeah, I don't think a lot of people know what's going on.
1: At Assumption Hall? Yeah.
2: That's huge.
1: That's going to get demoed. And then there'll be a whole new... it's going to be right there in front of the Richards.
2: Yeah.
1: It's going to be built into the side of the hill there.
2: And the tomb is staying there.
1: The tomb is staying there. Yeah. There's going to actually be more parking up top as a result. But it's like a two-story building with a massive space on top for community gatherings.
2: Mm-hmm.
1: The renderings are beautiful. And then below will be offices and stuff.
2: So, and the church owns part of that parking lot, right?
1: Which has been something that has to be worked out, I think. Because
2: the school uses that, but it's actually a church's parking lot.
1: Yeah, and then even across the street from, like, you know where Richard's Playground is? And you're kind of coming up there towards the church, and there's that white, like, apartment building.
2: Yes.
1: Even some of that property is still owned by the church.
2: Oh, really?
1: Yeah, and that could be more parking, I guess.
2: Oh.
1: Yeah.
2: Okay.
1: But the bishop gave his final approval to go, so we're breaking ground in August.
2: Nice.
1: You didn't ask me any questions. Just give me one. Come on. You don't have any. Because I could... keep asking you questions if you want.
0: You can ask me questions. That's fine. I'm fine with that.
1: My question for you, because we both love the Bible so much.
0: Mm-hmm. I might write this question down in case I can't.
1: In case you can't answer, yeah.
0: Give it my full.
1: Earlier we were discussing our shared, you know, appreciation for the Acts of the Apostles as the story of the early church.
0: Mm-hmm.
1: And then I think that we are both aware from our, I don't know what you would call it, but our biblical scholarship, right?
0: Mm-hmm.
1: That much of these stories were orally passed down.
0: Mm-hmm.
1: So how do we account for the transition from oral to written without some form of, I'm going to use this word, authority, or some form of like more accurate to Jesus's message institution? How do we account for that? Because my understanding, this was what was fascinating to me. I never knew this, never thought of it. I'm sitting here and I'm in like New Testament and I'm in Pauline letters and I'm hearing about how all these texts were orally passed down. And then at some point there was this synthesis and it became what we have here today. Mm-hmm. And I was like, that's why the church exists.
0: Mm-hmm.
1: And that's what I thought. The Catholic Church.
0: Mm.
1: Because without the Catholic Church at that time, because this is before the split, right? We wouldn't have this.
0: So, wait. So are you saying without the Catholic Church, we wouldn't have the actual Bible or the way it's organized? Because I feel like the word would be the word because it's the word of God regardless. But are you saying without the Catholic Church, we wouldn't have the actual physical Bible?
1: We don't have what's called here a canon. So these are the books that have been determined true and aligned with the Word of God.
0: By who?
2: Like, well, this council, is what
1: I've, isn't it? There's councils that have done this, yes.
2: What, year 200, 300?
1: Yeah, it was a huge part of the early, in antiquity, it was a huge part of the church's development, was how do we go about determining what is consistent with the Word of God and should be in this list of books and what is not?
2: They're the ones that took Enoch out.
1: Or whatever. I mean, you could take out, like, the Gospel of Judas, where Jesus is like a kid and he's touching people and they're disintegrating or whatever, you know?
0: Mm-hmm.
1: So, yeah, I am saying that the Catholic Church is the historical instrument that gave us this list of books that are in the Word of God. And Bible just means collection of books, by the way. So that's, and for me, not having a full appreciation for the Catholic faith that was at least taught to me, although I wasn't paying attention, right? When I learned this in college, it was like shattering to hear, like, oh, there had to be some authority to give us these books, and it is the Catholic Church.
0: Hmm. Stephen, you've looked something up. Hold on.
2: No, this is a Christine question.
0: No, I'm going to hold on to that. I need some.
1: Is it okay, though? I'm sorry.
0: I've been
1: thinking about, like, how do we account for this book in front of us without the Catholic Church?
0: Okay, hold on.
1: You're going to go do some research and come back?
2: So they initially weren't Catholics.
0: Correct.
2: They were Christians, right?
1: In what sense do you, like, you talk about, like, self-identifying?
2: Yes.
1: Yeah. Yeah, it was originally the first biblical term for Christian was a member of the way. That's in the Acts of the Apostles.
2: Right.
1: The word Christian isn't even used until, which one? It was a church father. This is the other thing. Like, these church fathers that put this together, right? They all had the same understanding of who they were. They didn't know anything different besides somebody following Jesus. So they didn't have this. It's hard to look back and make the Catholic distinction.
2: Right.
1: Because they didn't have it. They only thought of themselves as one church.
2: Was Peter Catholic?
1: See, it's weird because that didn't exist back then.
2: Exactly.
0: So how can, if that didn't exist back then how can that, how can then the Catholic Church be the authority of the Bible?
1: Well, the Catholic Church is the instrument that brought the Bible together. And it happens to be the same visible instrument I'll say it this way. The same line of succession from the very first apostles, the first chosen 12 by Jesus. So Peter is that guarantor. And, you know, Jesus said specific things to him. But these apostles are now, the bishops of today are descendants of those apostles. So the bishops of the Catholic Church, every single one of them can be traced back to the first 12 apostles, which is why the Catholic Church is really good at paperwork.
2: Okay, so church councils, the 27-book New Testament, was officially recognized and compiled by a series of regional church councils, the Council of Rome in 382 AD,
1: Ephesus,
2: under Pope Damasus, was instrumental in finalizing the scriptural canon, which was subsequently affirmed by the Council of Hippo in Carthage. So the Pope was the one that put it together. So Derek is correct.
1: But in concert with the church is always this is the thing about the Acts. The church is always in discussion with there's always dialogue. That was clear from the get go,
2: right,
1: too. You know,
2: this is a bunch of churches got together, the Council of Churches, the regional. So it doesn't necessarily say that the Catholic Church did this, but the churches in the year 300 did this. But the Pope was the one that finalized it.
1: I don't have that same understanding.
2: Well, this is what the internet says.
1: This is what the internet says. Yeah. I could come back with a little bit more of a refined understanding of it.
2: Well, this is according to Reddit. So.
1: This is according to Reddit, yeah.
2: Well, not necessarily, but...
1: Oh, that's just what the AI, yes. AI is saying.
2: And there's also a group in the 3rd century called the Septuagint. Yes.
1: That's one that I know about.
2: That's Old Testament.
1: Yep. That was pretty powerful. 70 scholars in 70 different rooms trying to translate the Bible and all getting the, and by Bible I mean the Old Testament, and getting the exact same translation. That's pretty powerful. That's evidence of the Holy Spirit.
0: So I guess, I mean, my question is then, does then the Catholic Church take away from the Jewish leaders who put the Old Testament together?
1: Well, they have different versions of the Old Testament. Yeah. I actually have a Jewish study Bible. It's not the same number of books. There's books that they don't consider a part of it. That, again, the Catholic Church does.
0: I mean, ultimately, my standpoint is that we can recognize the, you know, the canon, but the church doesn't create the word of God. God creates the word of God. So whoever put it together really doesn't matter as long as we're following what's inside of it. I'm very Berean about the Bible. So
1: Wait, I don't know what that word means, Berean.
0: So the Bereans, in the Bible, or in the New Testament, I believe it's the Bereans that Paul went to. Somebody went to preach the gospel, and they were saying, show it to me in the Word. Where is it in the Word? Where is it? I need to see the actual proof of this,
1: yeah,
0: and where Jesus said it, or where it states this, because that's, you know, that's the argument a lot with, I feel like family or friends who are like, well, how can you follow the Bible that was written by man? It was written by people who believed in who Jesus was, and it's the word of God breathed in through man.
1: Yeah, I think we, the Holy Spirit is the author of the Bible through chosen instruments.
0: Correct.
1: Yeah. Steve, you're accurate with, yeah, that's it. The Bible as a whole was not officially compiled until the late fourth century, illustrating that it was the Catholic Church who determined the canon or list of books of the Bible under the guidance of the Holy Spirit. Although the New Testament canon was not determined until late 300s, books the Church deemed sacred were early on proclaimed at Mass. And yeah, you have a series of ecumenical councils, which is, it's the people trying to, at that time there was just one church. So
2: right.
1: I have to keep emphasizing that, which these are the men who come from the apostles who were appointed bishops, and they're having this discussion. And yeah, it's Pope Damasus promulgated the 73-book scriptural canon in 382. It was reaffirmed in Hippo, like you said, Carthage, and then definitively reaffirmed in 1442, which is significant because that's in close proximity to Martin Luther.
2: Oh, okay.
1: Yep. And then again in the Council of Trent in 1546. So that was my only thought. That was my only question. I agree with what you're saying, that the Word of God doesn't need man to do what it needs to do, right? Mm-hmm. But I think historically it's hard to come up with an account for how do we even have what we have in front of us mm-hmm. without the Catholic Church.
2: You can't. I think the answer is you can't because they were there.
0: But then how can you not then take out the account of the other original churches then?
2: But so there was only one original church, so what Derek's saying is the evolution that was the church at that time.
1: And if by church we mean the geographic location, that's also very scriptural. Antioch, Pisidia, Corinth, Athens, like, it's all here, mm-hmm. you know what I mean? Mm-hmm. But as what we're reading in the Acts is these churches are communicating to each other, and they don't have any other understanding of what they are except trying to follow Jesus.
2: Mm-hmm. Right.
1: I think the concept that we have now, unfortunately, is a very much postmodern, you know.
2: Well, everybody's broken up into genres and subgenres and different sects, and it's not.
1: Yeah.
0: Right. Everybody is going to have their own interpretation, but as long as the meaning of the interpretation is, you know, who Jesus is, who God is, like, then I feel like, I mean, everybody, in the Gospels, everybody has their own interpretation of their walk with Jesus during that time. So everybody had their own interpretation. Matthew was very informatic. Mark was very direct. John was...
1: Mark liked exorcisms.
0: Yeah, he was very... I do. If we're going Gospels, I like the book of Mark because it's just kind of like...
1: Yeah, it's the shortest one.
0: Yeah,
1: it's the first one written. Yep,
0: it's very direct. And, like, Matthew is, you know, logical, informational. John is, like, love. And Luke is kind of, like, the mystical, magical, like, the not magical, but the mystical part of it and whatever. But, like even then, like, everybody, and Luke wasn't even walking with Jesus at that time. So it's, like, everybody's interpretation of, you know, who Jesus was, but ultimately they all agree the same thing, that he is the Son of God. He was, you know, well, died and came again.
2: Well, let's look at this between you and me. Because mm-hmm. you had to come to this because you had issues with me.
0: Mm-hmm.
2: Shockingly. But, like, you and I approached it studying differently, mm-hmm. looking at things differently, and I don't learn the way you learn.
0: Right.
2: And I can't the way you do it. I just can't. And I think it was frustrating you because I wasn't doing what you're doing and you were getting very frustrated and feeling like I wasn't doing mm-hmm. my stuff.
0: Mm-hmm.
2: And it was pointed out to you that even the apostles mm-hmm. went their own different way and had their own different take on things. But
1: had a lot of disagreement.
2: They still got to their same place, mm-hmm. but they learned differently.
0: Right.
2: And then, like, you voiced that to me, and I definitely felt like you're like, okay, I get it.
0: Mm-hmm. Mm-hmm.
2: It's not your way is the best way. It is his way is the best way, mm-hmm. and we have to find that.
0: Right.
2: Our own
1: path. By his, we mean Jesus.
0: Yes.
1: Not Derek's.
2: Not Derek's.
0: Or Stevens.
1: Or Stevens.
0: Or Christine.
2: Well, right. Mainly not Christine. That's the main point here. No. No, but everybody's going to get their own take on it.
0: Mm-hmm.
2: Like, I was hoping that you wouldn't ask me what my favorite Bible book is, because I don't have one. I like finding, like, verses. I'm more of, like, the catchphrase guy.
1: Hmm.
2: And then just pull out the catchphrases every once in a while.
1: To put them into a dad joke.
0: Hmm.
2: No, not even. My favorite one is be quick to listen, slow to speak, slow to anger. He's on all the time. That's the best.
1: Is that a proverb?
2: I don't even know.
1: Sounds like a proverb.
2: I think so.
0: Or St. James, I think. I think it is a proverb.
2: Be quick to listen, slow to speak, slow to anger.
1: Mm-hmm.
2: So I'm going to pay attention to you, I'm going to keep my mouth shut, and I'm not going to get angry.
1: That's a much happier way to live.
2: I will recite that one, like, be slow to anger, slow to anger, slow to anger.
1: Yeah.
2: My biggest problem is being quick to listen, because sometimes I feel like I don't listen.
0: It's James 1:19.
1: Knew it.
0: Everyone should be quick to listen, slow to speak, and slow to become angry.
1: That's why you love James.
0: Yeah, this is years ago when the big girls were little, I went through a Bible study through a book, The Anger That Burns, because I have anger issues, and it was like pretty much a full extensive like study on the book of James, like broken down, and it was very, like, even to this day I'll read James and I'm just like, ugh, like, you know, how so little the tongue is of a muscle in your body that it can do the most damage, like, pretty much is the, you know, watch your mouth, be careful what you say, like, your speech should be lifting people up and speaking life over them instead of tearing them down and breaking them apart, so.
1: Yeah, this morning when I was doing the facilities gig, I was just thinking to myself how much more I enjoyed my life when I could study scripture.
0: Mm-hmm.
1: Now I kind of get caught in this mode of just doing. And I was like, God, when will I be able to not do this and just go back to what it used to be?
0: Because
1: I kind of think of my spiritual journey as I have different stages. But in one of them, I was definitely just like a lay hermit. And that's all I was doing was studying. Scripture, scripture, scripture. Yeah. Theology, philosophy,
2: sure.
1: Church history, all of it. And that had this effect on me of like anchoring reality.
0: Mm-hmm.
1: It was very stabilizing. And that's what happens when you study. So I'm impressed. So you guys just always do, when you say like work on what you got to work on, do you mean Bible study by that? Like, is that something really important to what you guys do? Because I keep hearing you, I've heard both of you reference the Bible study groups.
2: Well, we have the Bible study, but like, I'll look up stuff here. Like,
0: I have a daily devotional.
2: Yeah.
1: Yeah.
2: I'll just look up stuff. What I'm thinking about your situation right there is maybe God's put you in a place that you've already done your studies. Now is your time to apply it.
1: Well, I'm applying it by penance. You know what penance is? Doing this all summer long. Wax.
2: It's 9:19, by the way. Yeah, do you have to be there at 9:30?
1: Yeah. Okay. Yeah, I'll probably have to go soon. But you can finish your thought.
0: Yeah, so also, like, I mean, the enemy comes to seek, kill, and destroy. So I feel like a lot of times when I start falling away from, like, intensive Bible study, it's usually I'm being distracted by things that can be put on hold or that can wait. And, like, then I start getting, like, lukewarm, so to speak, where I'm just like, oh, I'll do it later, and then I don't do it later. And then my prayer life is affected, and it's just like, what's really going on? So, like, a lot of times I feel like when I'm distracted or when I feel busy is because those are just simple little trickles of, like, distractions where, like, I'm being pulled away from God and not being brought closer, so.
1: Yeah, the one thing that I've never given up on since I actually decided to really live the faith is praying the daily lectionary, which are the, I think I said this to you before, the readings that are said and prayed at every Mass.
2: Mm-hmm.
1: I do that every day, no matter what. I don't think I've missed a day in, I don't even know how long.
2: Yeah.
1: So, but that, I still think I need more.
0: Mm-hmm.
2: Sure.
1: You know what
0: That's
1: I mean?
0: The thirst.
1: I still think I need, and I'm just looking forward to, like, will there be another season in life beyond this where my kids are older and I can go back to that? But for now, I think I just have to, like, do this for a while and then come back to it later.
2: When you pray, how do you start it?
1: Come Holy Spirit.
2: What do you say?
1: Come Holy Spirit.
2: Come Holy Spirit? Just,
1: yeah, get my focus better.
2: Is that your first thing that you say?
1: Pretty much.
2: Okay.
1: Come Holy Spirit, and then let's make this work.
0: Mm-hmm.
1: Typically.
2: I'm always like, dear God, blah, blah, blah, blah, blah.
1: Or
2: it's like I'm writing a letter.
1: Or I say, Lord Jesus Christ, have mercy on me, a poor sinner. And I just don't stop saying that.
2: All right.
1: I'll say that for like a half hour. That's what I do for the first half hour that I'm with him every morning. Well, every Thursday morning.
0: The next time you're here, that's something I would like to ask, but because you don't have time, is in regards to prayer. But
1: let's do that. Let's do that next time. We'll call it our summer faith journey. You'll come back in July.
2: Summer Bible.
1: That'd be great.
2: Summer Bible school.
0: Wait, when are you coming back? Hold on.
1: You're just gonna check your work schedule. It's always the third or fourth?
2: So it'll be the 23rd.
0: Do I have anything on the calendar?
2: Right now, no.
1: Yeah.
0: Okay.
1: Yeah, if you can come that day, that'd be great.
0: I'll see my work calendar. So.
1: Okay.
2: You gotta go.
1: I gotta go.
2: You gotta go.
0: I do. I
2: get to stay.
1: We both gotta go to work.
2: Derek, thank you
0: for
2: coming.
0: Nice Papagino shirt, by the way.
1: Thank you.
2: Derek Tremley, Mount Royal Academy, and Christine Smith, my biblical scholar in the household. It's 59 degrees, Main Street in Newport. I do have a look at your weather forecast, and a bit news is on the way in a little while as well. It's WCNL Country, AM 1010 and FM 94.7.
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11: I'm Kathy Fleck for WCNL News. Lebanon emergency crews responded to a serious log truck rollover Wednesday afternoon on Interstate 89. Just after 1:30, a log truck heading northbound lost its brakes while coming down the exit 17 off-ramp. The truck was unable to stop at the bottom and rolled over at the intersection with Dartmouth College Highway, also known as Route 4. Several logs broke loose and struck a passing vehicle on Route 4. Officials say only minor injuries were reported. The northbound exit 17 off-ramp and portions of Dartmouth College Highway were closed for an extended time while crews cleared the wreckage and investigated the scene. Traffic in the area was backed up until the roadway was finally reopened. The cause of the crash is still under investigation. Lebanon police were assisted on scene by the Lebanon Fire Department, Public Works, and New Hampshire State Police. The sale of data pertaining to children under the age of 13 is going to be prohibited in New Hampshire. Governor Kelly Ayotte has signed a bill that bans businesses from selling a child's online personal data to a third party. It changes the current statute that outlines how businesses can use consumer information. The new law takes effect January 1st, 2027. Granite Staters are invited to view displays and historic documents at the State House in recognition of America 250, the 250th anniversary of the Declaration of Independence. Governor Kelly Ayotte notes what she described as New Hampshire's proud role in shaping our nation's history. Secretary of State David Scanlon said New Hampshire's revolutionary spirit runs deep, and there's no better way to mark the anniversary than by exhibiting some of its most precious documents. For WCNL News, I am Kathy Fleck.
12: NBC News Radio, I'm Mark Mayfield. President Trump hosted the kickoff celebration of the Great American State Fair Wednesday night. Speaking from the National Mall, Trump touted the virtues of the U.S. and declared that America is back.
13: There has never been anything like the United States of America, and together we are making it bigger and better and stronger than ever before.
12: Trump did turn political, telling the crowd that things are much better since he came back into office. People flocked to the mall for the event that featured a series of military flyovers, the U.S. Army and Marine Corps bands, singer Lee Greenwood, and a gigantic Ferris wheel. President Trump is offering assistance to Venezuela after that nation was rocked by two deadly earthquakes, both above magnitude 7.0. In a Wednesday post on Truth Social, Trump said he's instructed all agencies of our government to get ready to move quickly. Officials put the preliminary death toll at more than 30, with hundreds injured and widespread damage reported. Venezuelan President Delcy Rodriguez has declared a state of emergency. Tech giant Bill Gates claims that Jeffrey Epstein sought to leverage his extramarital affairs for influence. Lisa Curtin reports.
14: Gates testified before the House Oversight Committee for nearly 6 hours earlier this month in connection to his ties to the late convicted sex trafficker. According to a recently released transcript of his testimony, the Microsoft founder said he wasn't blackmailed, but told the committee emails suggest Epstein may have been attempting to move in that direction after appearing to know information about two affairs. Gates called his relationship with Epstein a grave error in judgment. He also denied knowing about Epstein's ongoing criminal conduct, but acknowledged being aware of Epstein's prior legal issues. I'm Lisa Carton.
12: And Camp Mystic, the Texas Hill Country summer camp where 27 kids and counselors were killed in last year's historic flooding, has filed for bankruptcy. You're listening to the latest from NBC News Radio.
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15: Gas prices continue to fall. AAA's Marie Dodds.
16: Basically, markets have been optimistic that this was going to happen since about May 22nd, and that's when gas prices started to decrease.
15: She added, more ships are getting through the Strait of Hormuz, although it hasn't returned to pre-conflict levels. For now, gas prices heading in the right direction.
16: Questions about if and when normal shipping traffic will resume in the Strait of Hormuz. But still, markets are optimistic.
15: Diesel prices also dropped sharply this week. In Iowa, a former worker at Whirlpool's Amana plant joined a bunch of other union members in Washington, D.C. this week to advocate for a wealth tax. Craig Michaels with more.
17: Ashley Aylin from Belle Plaine told a press conference that Whirlpool didn't lay off hundreds of workers in Amana over the past year because they weren't needed. She says it was because Whirlpool chose higher profits for shareholders over their employees. Aylin and other union workers joined multiple U.S. senators in calling for passage of the Make Billionaires Pay Their Fair Share tax.
15: Seltzer sales are starting to go flat. Daria Albinger takes a look at what's taking the fizz out of its popularity.
18: Trend watchers say 2026 could be the summer of non-carbonated drinks. Flat beverages from Liquid Death to Surfside iced teas are becoming the drink of choice among younger Americans. Consulting firm Alex Partner says Generation Z is leading the charge, and it probably shouldn't surprise you. People born between 1997 and 2012 didn't grow up drinking soda as much as millennials, Gen Z, or baby boomers. It also was the advent of reusable water bottles. And some consumers, no matter what their age, just don't consider carbonation to be a healthy option.
15: And the price for the long-anticipated Grand Theft Auto 6 video game has been revealed. Rockstar Games announced it will cost gamers $80 to buy the basic single-player version of the game. Meanwhile, Grand Theft Auto 6 Ultimate Edition will set fans back $100. Pre-orders are open now. The game is set to drop on November 20th. I'm Monica Nelson with your consumer and business news.
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7: Nice start to our workday. We will see a high of 79 with partly sunny skies. Tonight, showers are likely with a low of 56. Showers tomorrow morning and scattered showers and a high of 77. Saturday, showers until noon, then sunny late, high 79. Sunday, sunny and nice, high of 80.
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6: Nice start to our workday. We will see a high of 79 with partly sunny skies. Tonight, showers are likely with a low of 56. Showers tomorrow morning and scattered showers and a high of 77. Saturday, showers until noon, then sunny late, high 79. Sunday, sunny and nice, high of 80.
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